low near 68. Heading to Friday, mostly cloudy, an isolated shower or two possible with a high 81. Again, for tonight, becoming mostly cloudy, showers and thunderstorms mainly after midnight. A few strong storms possible with a low of 73.

0: We welcome you to Revival Time with Dr. Jack Treiber, pastor of North Valley Baptist Church and president of Golden State Baptist College. 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
1: Well, hello, good neighbor. And I'm so thankful you're listening. It's Wednesday. Oh, I have looked forward to this day. It is elementary chapel. It is high school chapel. It is college chapel. It's a preacher boys chapel. And then the midweek service tonight. Oh, Wednesdays are the highlight of my week. I love Wednesday. Be it the little kids, be with the teenagers, be with the college students, be with the church family. It's just such a refreshing day, and I'm just so very grateful. Brother Stephen Nichols and his sons are singing Home. I think you'll enjoy it. They have an incredible home. All grown kids all love God.

You know, I just told you about all the chapels, and I don't tell you that without asking you to pray. Would you pray that God would do something special in all the chapels? Our little kids' chapels, kindergarten or K-4 through sixth grade. This year, we are studying children in the Bible. And we start, and every week we have a gift, 5 loaves and 2 fishes. I am so excited about speaking to those kids about that subject. And I want you to pray that God would speak to their hearts. And then high school, please pray that God will speak to the high schoolers in college. They're all different, categories and different needs. And pray that God would speak. Brother Alvin Martinez sings this song for us. Who am I that a king should bleed and die for? It's a great song, and he's a great man of God. He'll sing for us. Then we're in Exodus chapter 13 today.

Jenna, Exodus chapter 32. What? 13, excuse me. Exodus 13. What a miracle takes place. Verse 17, it came to pass when Pharaoh had let the people go that God led them not through the way of the land of the Philistines, although it was near. God said, "Preadventure, lest the people repent, they will see war and they will return to Egypt." But God led the people about through the way of the wilderness to the Red Sea. Now that's going to be important tomorrow. We're going to find that out. God said, "Okay, children of Israel, you 2 million Jews, I'm leading you out. I'm not going to lead you this way because you're going to be chased and you're going to go back.

children were alive. And God said, I'll lead you out. Verse 21. Oh, 21 is a good verse. And the Lord went before them. Be not dismayed. Whate'er betide, God will take care of you. Child of God, you can just count on it. God's going to take care of you. And the Lord went before them in a pillar of cloud to lead them by the way by night. And by night, a pillar of fire to give them light. Isn't it amazing? The Middle East is there. The Middle East in that land of Egypt and that land of Israel is just like our weather here. It's just like our weather here. And we get cold at night. It's generally 58 degrees, normally 59 all summer long. It's cold at night here. And in the day, it warms up to about 81, 82. It's just warm by the daytime. And then it gets cold again. Well, God says, I'm going to give you a cloud. What's the cloud do? It shields the hot sun from them. And so they walked in comfort. But by night, they got cold. And God said, I'm going to have a pillar of fire. I'm going to have a heater going for you all night long. And God gave him a heater. God's way is always the best way. And he took not away the pillar of cloud by day, nor the pillar of fire by night from before the people. He said, I'm going to take care of you. You know, child of God, I don't know what your issues are in life. I don't know what your prayer request. A prayer request is something that's greater than you. It's something that breaks your heart. It's something that's bigger than you. And you're praying about the salvation of your husband or your wife or your son or your daughter or your grandkids. Or you're praying for your grandkids in jail or on drugs, all those things. It's bigger than you, isn't it? But God's going to take care of it. He always does. Be not dismayed. Whate'er betide, God will take care of you. Beneath his wings of love abide. God will take care of you. God will take care of you through every day or all the way.

0: love you. Now, I know I don't have a singing voice, but the best you can do or the worst you can do is turn the radio off. But you're not going to do that because I'm still speaking to you. But God's going to take care of you, child of God. Trust him today. He'll send a cloud by day. He'll send a fire by night. God always takes care of us. Lord, I love our listeners on this Wednesday. I love them. They're such good people. They encourage me. I was just back in North Carolina. So many of them there. It just encouraged my heart. Bless them worldwide. God, give us listeners that have a trust in thee, though it seems like it's impossible. Seems like there's no way. But I pray that God should make a way for each one. Bless our listeners today is my prayer. Give them a good day as they seek to live thee. And bless all the preachers tonight as they preach the word of God. May they have your touch. For we ask this prayer in Jesus' precious name. Amen.
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0: Greetings, friend. Zechariah chapter 1, verse 3 says, "Therefore say thou unto them, Thus saith the Lord of hosts, Turn ye unto me, saith the Lord of hosts, and I will turn unto you, saith the Lord of hosts." Zechariah the prophet here gives God's chosen people and us one of the most comforting promises in the Word of God. Sure, all of God's promises are wonderful, but some of them are glorious. This glorious promise assures that God will return to you the moment you return to Him. Now, of course, the implication is that there's sometimes we need to return because we sometimes stray. The flesh doesn't get any better with age or spiritual maturity. We stumble, we fall, we sin. We need to turn back to God. The prophet here says, "Thus saith the Lord of hosts." This phrase is often used by Haggai and Zechariah. It assures that God, the supreme Lord of hosts, hosts means multitudes, hosts of angels, has limitless resources, unmatched power. He is and has all that is needed to supply all that you need. He has unlimited power to help you repent. By His power, He spoke the world into existence, created the heavens and the earth, breathed life into Adam and Eve. In miracle moments, He divided the Red Sea, consumed Elijah's water-saturated sacrifice with fire from heaven, raised His dead son Jesus from the dead. And the same powerful God is able to help you turn back to Him, to admit your sin, to repent. Oh, child of God, have you strayed from the Lord? Do you feel totally unworthy of His forgiveness? Is Satan telling you, it's no use, too late to be reconciled to your Savior? Thank Him now that He is able to help you return to Him. Now, though He is ready to help, you must choose to accept His offer of forgiveness. It's not enough just to believe that He is compassionate, long-suffering, anxious to forgive. You must determine to take action to return to Him. He'll give you the power to return, but you must choose to use that power. Is pride hindering you? Do you need to stop blaming someone other than yourself for your bad choices? Are you stubbornly putting off making the decision to return? Well, to God be the glory. God is anxiously waiting to bless you. God wants to give blessings from heaven that are specifically reserved for you. He wanted the Israelites to avoid chastening and judgment. So what did He do? He inspired the prophet Zechariah to preach, "Return to me." So listen to Zechariah today, my friend. Allow His voice to sound forth in your mind. Return to your Lord. He will return to you. God is waiting for you to return. Don't keep the God of creation waiting. Return, repent today. Confess your sin. Ask forgiveness. Turn to Him. He will return to you. Then you can enjoy His full forgiveness and press on. Thank you for listening. 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And thank you for praying as we continue to teach God's Word that gives us the wisdom and the courage we all need to press on.
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1: Your Faith Music Radio weather forecast for Evansville and the surrounding tri-state area for tonight. Showers and thunderstorms likely mainly after midnight. A few strong storms possible, the low of 73. Some thunderstorms start the day off tomorrow on Thursday. Otherwise, cloudy with a chance of some showers in the afternoon, high of 84. Cloudy tomorrow night, a chance of showers, low near 68. Heading to Friday, mostly cloudy, an isolated shower or two possible with a high 81. Again, for tonight, becoming mostly cloudy. Showers and thunderstorms mainly after midnight. A few strong storms possible with a low of 73.

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1: Your Faith Music Radio weather forecast for Evansville and the surrounding tri-state area for tonight. Showers and thunderstorms likely mainly after midnight. A few strong storms possible, the low of 73. Some thunderstorms start the day off tomorrow on Thursday. Otherwise cloudy with a chance of some showers in the afternoon, high of 84. Cloudy tomorrow night, a chance of showers, low near 68. Heading to Friday, mostly cloudy, an isolated shower or two possible with a high 81. Again for tonight, becoming mostly cloudy. Showers and thunderstorms mainly after midnight. A few strong storms possible with a low of 73.

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Stay tuned. God bless.

number 131. Romans chapter 8, verses 38 and 39. For I am persuaded that neither death, nor life, nor angels, nor principalities, nor powers, nor things present, nor things to come, nor height, nor depth, nor any other creature shall be able to separate us from the love of God, which is in Christ Jesus our Lord. Dear born-again believer, here's just a reminder. There is no circumstance, no opinion of anyone or everyone, no failure, no loneliness, no trial, and no sin that can separate you from the only thing that really matters. Jesus loves you and you are saved. Now, if you don't know that you're on your way to heaven according to the Bible, not according to your church's doctrine or according to the words of your pastor, if you don't know for sure according to the Bible that you're on your way to heaven, then please call us here at the station and ask us to show you from the Bible, and only the Bible, what God says about how you could go to heaven. Something to think about.

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1: Your Faith Music Radio weather forecast for Evansville and the surrounding tri-state area for tonight. Showers and thunderstorms likely mainly after midnight. A few strong storms possible, the low of 73. Some thunderstorms start the day off tomorrow on Thursday. Otherwise, cloudy with a chance of some showers in the afternoon, high of 84. Cloudy tomorrow night, a chance of showers, low near 68. Heading to Friday, mostly cloudy, an isolated shower or two possible with a high 81. Again, for tonight, becoming mostly cloudy. Showers and thunderstorms mainly after midnight. A few strong storms possible with a low of 73.

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What a refuge in sorrow. How the heart yearningly turns to his rest. Often when earth has no balm for my healing, there I find comfort, and there I am blessed.

0: Evanjo what? This is Ken Ham on a mission to call the church back to the authority of God's word. Biblical illiteracy is growing across the West. Now, many professing Christians simply don't know what the Bible teaches or even understand basic Christian doctrine. One study found that a quarter of Americans claim to be evangelicals, but the same study found that only half of them strongly agree with core evangelical beliefs. People are claiming the label evangelical without believing the Bible's core teachings. Why? Because we have generations of Christians who don't know their Bibles. This is a big problem, and the only way to fight biblical illiteracy is for you to get into your Bible and get your kids into it too.
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1: Your Faith Music Radio weather forecast for Evansville and the surrounding tri-state area for tonight. Showers and thunderstorms likely mainly after midnight. A few strong storms possible, the low of 73. Some thunderstorms start the day off tomorrow on Thursday. Otherwise, cloudy with a chance of some showers in the afternoon, high of 84. Cloudy tomorrow night, a chance of showers, low near 68. Heading to Friday, mostly cloudy, an isolated shower or two possible with a high 81. Again, for tonight, becoming mostly cloudy. Showers and thunderstorms mainly after midnight. A few strong storms possible with a low of 73.

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1: Today we're looking in Colossians 1:4. Since we heard of your faith in Christ Jesus. Paul had never met some of these believers, yet they had heard about his faith. The faith had become a testimony that traveled beyond the immediate circle. It makes us stop and ask, what are people hearing about my faith? Do they hear that I trusted God when circumstances were uncertain? Do they hear that I pray when I don't know what to do? Do they hear gratitude when life doesn't go as I planned? Do they hear me speak of God's goodness even in difficult seasons? Faith isn't merely something we say we have. Faith becomes visible and sometimes audible in the way we live. We don't need to tell everyone how faithful we are. Instead, our everyday choices and responses give people something good to hear. In Philemon 5, it says, hearing of thy love and faith which thou hast toward the Lord Jesus and toward all saints. What a testimony. Hearing of a woman's faith and love and know that Christ is the center of her life. If someone described my faith to another person, what would they say? How about you? Let them hear that you trust God.
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1: For American Family News, I'm Robert Thornton. The Republican National Committee kicked off its two-day midterm convention today in Dallas as control of Congress hangs in the balance this November. Pastor Jack Graham of Prestonwood Baptist Church in Plano, Texas, prayed for the convention.
2: Dear God, please call America back to you. You are the one to make America greater again. And with moral clarity and personal responsibility, we will walk in reverence to you. Guide every decision made in this body, because we know that our ultimate hope is not in politics, parties, or personalities, but in you. And we pray this in the name of our Savior, Redeemer, risen and returning Lord Jesus Christ. Amen.
1: Detroit-based pastor Reverend Lorenzo Sewell will offer a prayer this evening. Sewell is the senior pastor of 180 Church in Detroit. Speaking in Dallas ahead of the convention, Illinois Democrat Governor J.B. Pritzker claimed the Republican Party has changed under President Trump.
3: I'm done pretending that these self-dealing racist, misogynist grifters are an aberration of the Republican Party. They are the mainstream of the Republican Party now.
1: James Tallarico, who is running against State Attorney General Ken Paxton in a U.S. Senate race, held a food drive today at a church in Dallas. A rift is widening within the GOP over new economic proposals coming out of Washington. More from AFN's Chris Woodward.
4: Former Virginia Representative Bob Good is pushing back against proposed federal payouts for stay-at-home parents, arguing the initiative breaks with core conservative principles. Talking about this on American Family Radio, Good warned that Republicans risk abandoning their base to chase a populist agenda.
5: The Democrat Party has become the new Communist Party. The Republican Party has become the new Democrat Party. And conservatives are homeless politically.
4: Good said that using federal tax dollars for social programs, no matter how well-intentioned, violates the Constitution and mirrors the very entitlement spending that conservatives have historically fought against.
5: It doesn't matter who does it. It doesn't matter if it's our guy or our party who does it. We need to be focused on policy and principle and not just on party and personality.
4: Pointing to $40 trillion in national debt, the former House Freedom Caucus chair warned that continuing to expand government spending will only fuel inflation and economic instability, regardless of which party holds power. I'm Chris Woodward.
1: A group of former Amazon warehouse employees is suing the company for allegedly discriminating against pregnant workers, accusing the company of denying them basic accommodations and penalizing some who took breaks to pump milk or take time off for hospital visits. The four plaintiffs filed a proposed nationwide class action suit in Brooklyn, New York federal court yesterday and accused Amazon of violating the 2022 Pregnant Workers Fairness Act. New data suggests American students are struggling in the classroom. Here's Fox's Alex Hogan.
6: Data shows that American students are falling behind. Parents are increasingly unhappy with their children's education. Dissatisfaction is bipartisan. In this new Gallup poll, only 35% of Democrats, 32% of independents, and 25% of Republicans say they are completely or somewhat satisfied with K-12 education. These are the worst satisfaction numbers in the 27 years of this survey. Getting into specifics, parents rated critical thinking as the biggest problem area. They say they were most satisfied with the school's ability to adapt to new technologies. New data also shows that reading scores for America's 15-year-olds are near 25-year lows.
1: Apple has unveiled a new foldable iPhone. The launch places the company in the foldable market alongside Samsung and Google. The phone opens to a 7.6-inch display that is 80% larger than the newest iPhone 18 Pro, according to Apple. The new phone called the Duo will cause you to dig deep. The starting price is right under $2,000. That's a wrap on news this time around. You can see more news at AFN.net. For American Family News, I'm Robert Thornton.
7: Your Faith Music Radio weather forecast for Evansville and the surrounding tri-state area. Today, scattered showers and thunderstorms. Cloudy with a high of 84. For tonight, mostly cloudy and isolated shower. Storm possible, low near 68. Tomorrow on Friday, chance of some showers. Otherwise, mostly cloudy with a high 81. A few showers possible Friday night, low 68. Heading to Saturday, partly cloudy. An isolated shower could pop up with a high 90. Once again, for today, a chance of showers and thunderstorms throughout the day. Cloudy with a high of 84.
8: 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Hosted by veteran ladies conference speaker and the editor of Christian Womanhood magazine, Mrs. Loretta Walker. The closer a woman's heart is to the heart of God, the better able she is to thrive in her relationships with others. In that spirit, here's the host of CW Today, Mrs. Loretta Walker.
9: Another part of possessing peace is having peace with others. And today I'm going to read to you about being a good listener. Mrs. Marlene Evans was the Dean of Women at Hiles Anderson College for many years and the founder of Christian Womanhood, a monthly magazine for Christian ladies. She was also my mentor. I had the privilege of working with her for 24 years in different capacities, during 11 of which I accompanied her to ladies' meetings. She was an amazing woman who taught me many things about relationships. One of the most important was to be a good listener. I saw Mrs. Evans look into the eyes of the person to whom she was listening as she nodded and shook her head to make it known she was really with the person. At the time, my oldest child reached her teen years. Mrs. Evans started speaking a lot to women about reaching the teenagers in their churches. She challenged them to be good listeners. She even told the mothers to spend time asking questions instead of talking so much. After one of her meetings, I talked to her about our daughter, Jeannie. I told her how hard it was for me to sit and listen to these petty problems of adolescence. She gave me some wonderful advice and taught me several principles of being a good listener. Number one, she helped me understand that what seemed petty to me at the time was as big to Jeannie as my big problems are to me. Number two, she helped me understand that listening to Jeannie's petty problems now is paving the way to have great communication so she will share her big problems later on. Number three, she advised me to forget my opinion about the problems and just sit and listen. Number four, she also told me that in order to give myself to my daughter, I should lay on the bed and look at her or at the ceiling. I have been practicing this for years and believe that my daughter and I have a great relationship. You know why you do that, ladies, is so you don't get distracted and see other things and the person knows that you're not paying attention to them. Then, number five, the next principle of listening is reflection. Mrs. Evans said that you should feel with the person. If that person is sad, feel sad with her. If that person feels hurt, allow him to hurt. Talking will work him through the hurt. I heard her counsel mom on how to empathize with her teenager who felt he should be getting the same pay as a married man on the job. Mrs. Evans said, let him express his feelings and be on his side. Then eventually ask questions to try to change his thinking. Don't force the change. Try to lead him to a change. Number six, the last part of listening is to not react. As you listen to the person, don't react no matter what is said. For instance, when a teenage girl say, I think that waiter is so cute. You want to say, is he saved? What about that punk hair? Do you think he can keep food on the table, etc.? Instead, Mrs. Evans felt you could say, yes, he certainly is a looker, without fear that the girl would marry him tomorrow. How is your listening ability? In view of these principles of listening, do you have room for improvement? What changes do you need to make in the area of listening? Scriptures for this, ladies, are Matthew 26, 62 and 63. And the high priest arose and said unto him, answerest thou nothing? What is it which these witnesses against thee? But Jesus held his peace. And the high priest answered and said unto him, I had heard thee by the living God that thou tellest whether thou be the Christ, the Son of God. Jesus chose to be quiet and listen instead of speak. Psalm 39, 1 through 3, I said, I will take heed to my ways that I sin not with my tongue. I will keep my mouth with a bridle. While the wicked is before me, I was dumb with silence. I held my peace even from good, and my sorrow was stirred. My heart was hot within me. While I was musing, the fire burned. Then spake I with my tongue. See, when you sit and muse and think about something, God will give you the right words to say, and you can say them. J. James 1:19. Of course, this is a very important one for listening. Wherefore, my beloved brethren, let every man be swift to hear, slow to speak, slow to wrath. Great challenge today about for all of us about being a good listener. You know how you can have peace with others is be a good listener. Rejoice in the Lord always, and again I say rejoice.
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1: Your Faith Music Radio weather forecast for Evansville and the surrounding tri-state area. Today, scattered showers and thunderstorms. Cloudy with a high of 84. For tonight, mostly cloudy and isolated shower. Storm possible, near 68. Tomorrow on Friday, chance of some showers. Otherwise, mostly cloudy with a high 81. A few showers possible Friday night, low 68. Heading to Saturday, partly cloudy. An isolated shower could pop up with a high 90. Once again, for today, a chance of showers and thunderstorms throughout the day. Cloudy with a high of 84.

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1: God is looking for men and women in this room today to believe God for your marriage and your business and your children. 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And that faith is manifested when we just step out and say, I trust your power, God. I trust your word, God. I want your presence, God. I'm tired of trying to fix all this on my own. By faith, I'm calling out to you to help me with this matter.
0: Stewardship is an act of worship, an expression of faith, and a discipline for spiritual growth. In our series, The Stewardship Principles of Jesus, Pastor Chappell shows us how to steward the resources God has entrusted in our care. 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Many Christians find it difficult to practice generosity. Today, we invite you to journey with Jesus through Scripture to see the reasons for giving, the discipline of giving, and the motivation of giving. And now, here's Pastor Paul Chappell with part two of a message called Great Faith.
1: It's amazing to me that this Roman soldier so humbly reached out to Jesus Christ, because Jesus not only honors faith, he honors the combination of humility and faith. But what amazes me the most about this passage is that Jesus was amazed at the faith. It is amazing to me that Jesus looks into your heart and mine today, and he sees our faith. Look at verse 9. When Jesus heard these things, he marveled at him. Jesus, the creator of the world, marvels at a Roman soldier's faith. And he says in this verse, I send you, I have not found so great faith. No, not in Israel. Jesus marvels at this man's faith. And the predominant meaning behind the word faith is the idea of trust or confidence. And he said, the centurion's love was commendable. His compassion was wonderful. But it is his faith that has gained my attention today. And we see a man with a pagan background. And we see a man who was a Roman soldier and had been taught to trust in himself and to be self-sufficient. And yet this man was trusting in the Lord. Listen to me. Some of you are from pagan backgrounds. And some of you have been taught to have it your way and to fight your way through. And you can win if you'll just fight on your own. And yet, here we learn today, it's not up to me to win the battle. It's up to me to trust Jesus to win the battle. Some of you ladies, you'll try to fight your husband and make him a better husband. You might want to try fighting on the prayer ground and asking Jesus to do it. Some of you are trying to fight spiritual battles in the flesh. And what you need to do is trust Jesus for the victory and have faith in Jesus for the victory. And Jesus said, I'm amazed that this man has so much faith. Now listen very carefully. Sometimes Jesus marveled at people's lack of faith in the Bible. In fact, there's a verse, I want you to see it. Mark 6:5, when he was preaching in Nazareth, he said, and he could there do no mighty work save that he laid his hands upon a few sick folk and healed them. And he marveled because of their, what does it say there, the next word? Their unbelief. All right, now look right here. Jesus, the creator, our personal savior, is either marveling at your faith to trust him, or he's marveling at the fact that with all his resources available, you're not asking him to help you. And he marvels at both. Jesus Christ pays that attention to us. Jesus marvels, and Jesus praises the centurion's faith. He says, I say to you, I've not found so great faith. No, not in Israel. I remember back in 1988 when I first came and was pastoring the work here. I believe I was 26 years old at the time. And when we came, we had a need to get off the little property downtown. We had less than an acre there, and we were moving forward to buy the land we're sitting on this morning. And I remember that first time we had an offering, and I didn't really know what I was doing. I just said, we'll have a dinner, we'll have an offering, we'll do some praying and get ready for it. And I knew this much. I knew that without faith, the Lancaster Baptist Church would not please God. So all I preached was, hey, folks, whatever you give to Jesus on that Friday night, Make it by faith. I mean, do something that you're really trusting the Lord. And we called it giving by faith. And 70 or 80 people gathered in that little banquet room there. Actually, it was at the church. We turned it into a banquet room. And on that night, our church family, with about 35 families or so, some of you that are here this morning were there that night, gave $50,000 by faith so that we could buy land we had never seen. The land you're sitting on this morning. We had no idea where it was. We just, by faith, believed God's word. And those two families gave $50,000, and about 48 hours later, this property came up for sale, and they said, now you'll need $50,000 for the down payment. And you know what I said to the realtor? No problem. Because we had already stepped out by faith. And God had already provided a way. As I was spending some time in prayer and study over the last several weeks, and especially the last few weeks, and as I was praying about our church's future, and as I was considering my ministry as a pastor of this church, and I was thinking about where we're headed next, I said, God, increase my faith. Lord, help me not to get into a management mode, but Lord, help me to keep trusting you that we might expand the work of God here in the church and the school and the college and expanding our missionary outreach. God, help us to see once again what faith can accomplish in the New Testament church, you see. God is looking for men and women in this room today to believe God for your marriage and your business and your children. And God is looking for pastors to believe God that they can reach their community with the gospel of Jesus Christ. And that faith is manifested when we just step out and say, I trust your power, God. I trust your word, God. I want your presence, God. I'm tired of trying to fix all this on my own. By faith, I'm calling out to you to help me with this matter. By faith. The moment of faith came when his servant was nearly dead. The manifestation of faith was shown when he called for Jesus and trusted his word. But notice finally this morning, the miracle of faith. You see it in verse 10. And they that were sent, returning to the house, found the servant whole that had been sick. You see that word whole? Let's say that together. Whole. Say it again. Now, how many of you like whole better than broken apart? How many of you like alive better than dead? They found the servant whole. That's what my God can do. God can take the broken and put it back together. God can take the struggling and give it momentum. God can take the sick and make it better and healed. And God is a God who makes things whole. And I don't know what's in your life right now that's not sound. It's not unibody construction. But God took this young man, this servant, and God touched him with a powerful remedy. And God made him whole. And I'm saying today that that's the same God that we serve. And if God could see the heart of an old Roman soldier who worked under Herod, and yet he turned to Jesus, if Jesus saw that, he can see your heart today. He knows your heart today, whether you're believing in him and trusting in him. It was a powerful remedy. Oh, listen today. It was wonderful what God did through the miracle of faith. But notice, secondly, it was for a particular reason. There was a reason that God did this. And I want you to get this very carefully. It was not because of the good works of the centurion. Jesus didn't say, boy, look at that guy. He's an impressive guy. I'm going to help him out. That was not the basis of it. It was not what he had done. It was the faith that he had in his heart. Look at what it says, if you would, in verse 4. The Bible says that as the elders came to Jesus, they said that he was worthy for whom he should do this. The elders said, Jesus, help this man.

0: reason the man was blessed was because he knew he was not worthy. Look at that in verse 6. I am not worthy. I'm not worthy. You see, sometimes we are accustomed to this works mentality that if we work, work, work, work, then God has to do certain things. I heard about a young teenage boy who was a pastor's son. And he got his driver's license, so he wanted a car. And so he starts telling his dad, I need a car, I need a car, I need a car. And his dad said, look, son, here's the deal. Here's what I want you to do. I want you to get your grades up. I want you to have regular devotions, Bible reading every day. And I want you to get a haircut. How many of you say, I like this dad already? This is a good dad. So the son comes back about a month later. Sure enough, he brings his report card. He had straight A's on his report card. Dad was impressed. He said, Dad, here's a little chart. I've been reading my Bible every day, and I've been checking it off as I read my Bible. And Dad was very impressed. Then the son said, now, Dad, about the hair thing. He said, yeah, I've been studying the Bible, and you know, Samson, he had long hair. And Moses, I saw a picture of him in church in Sunday school. He had long hair. And I think Jesus had long hair. The dad said, yes, son. And they walked everywhere they went. Now, that young man was trying to say, you know, I did this and this, but, you know, let's talk about the rest. And he was trying to work his way into a deal with God. And what I want you to realize is God is looking in the heart. He doesn't want to look into the heart of a mediator. He doesn't want to look in the heart of someone who's trying to make a deal. He wants to see in our heart just faith in him and whatever it is that he wants us to do. It was likely that this man built the synagogue, as I said. And someone could have said, well, he did this for us. Therefore, God should do this for him. But God said, it's not about what you've done. Some of you are sitting here going, hey, I gave $5,000 to the missionaries back in 1967. God ought to help me out now. No, no, no, no. The beautiful thing about what you did in 1967 was the faith that you had in your heart to do it. God is looking for that faith to still be present in your life. And when God saw the faith of this man, he marveled. And he was pleased and he was blessed with what he saw. It was not the good works of the centurion. It was the faith of the centurion. And so I ask you this morning, what does Jesus see in your faith today? When he looks into your heart, Jesus knows the challenge that's facing you. He knows the moment that you're in. He knows what it is. But what does he see in your heart? And I want to ask you today, is he marveling at your faith or at your lack of faith? When Jesus sees your life, if this Roman with very little spiritual instruction or experience had that kind of faith, how much greater should our faith be? We have the entire Bible. We have the entire record. We know the rest of the story. Jesus rose from the grave. How much greater should our faith be? But when he looks at your life, does he see great faith or does he see a lack of it? The apostle said, Lord, increase our faith. Every one of us today, at the very least, ought to say, Lord, increase my faith. And I wonder, and listen very carefully as I close, is there someone here today that has never put their faith in Jesus Christ to be your Savior? Have you never put your faith in Jesus Christ to be your Savior? The Bible says faith comes by hearing the Word of God. The Bible says we are kept by the power of God through faith unto salvation. But we must first come to that place where we say, Lord, I am unworthy, like the centurion. I'm a sinner. I'm unworthy, Jesus. You are worthy. I, by faith, ask you to be my Savior. Have you been saved today? By faith, have you called upon the Lord as Savior? And if you have been saved, are you walking in faith? And in the moments of faith, are you growing in faith? Or are you like an impala in the zoo, sitting when you should be jumping and sitting when you should be going forward?
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1: Well, hello, good neighbor. And I'm so thankful you're listening. It's Wednesday. Oh, I have looked forward to this day. It is elementary chapel. It is high school chapel. It is college chapel. It's a preacher boys chapel. And then the midweek service tonight. Oh, Wednesdays are the highlight of my week. I love Wednesday. Be it the little kids, be with the teenagers, be with the college students, be with the church family. It's just such a refreshing day, and I'm just so very grateful. Brother Stephen Nichols and his sons are singing Home. I think you'll enjoy it. They have an incredible home. All grown kids all love God.

You know, I just told you about all the chapels, and I don't tell you that without asking you to pray. Would you pray that God would do something special in all the chapels? Our little kids' chapels, kindergarten or K-4 through sixth grade. This year, we are studying children in the Bible. And we start, and every week we have a gift, 5 loaves and 2 fishes. I am so excited about speaking to those kids about that subject. And I want you to pray that God would speak to their hearts. And then high school, please pray that God will speak to the high schoolers in college. They're all different, categories and different needs. And pray that God would speak. Brother Alvin Martinez sings this song for us, "Who Am I That a King Should Bleed and Die For?" It's a great song, and he's a great man of God. He'll sing for us. Then we're in Exodus chapter 13 today.

Exodus chapter 32. What? 13, excuse me. Exodus 13. What a miracle takes place. Verse 17, it came to pass when Pharaoh had let the people go that God led them not through the way of the land of the Philistines, although it was near. God said, "Preadventure, lest the people repent, they will see war and they will return to Egypt." But God led the people about through the way of the wilderness to the Red Sea. Now that's going to be important tomorrow. We're going to find that out. God said, "Okay, children of Israel, you 2 million Jews, I'm leading you out. I'm not going to lead you this way because you're going to be chased and you're going to go back. I don't want you to go back. No, shall I turn back into the world? No, no, not I, not I. And shall I turn back into the world? No, no, not I. Shall I turn back to Egypt? No. God doesn't want you living in Egypt. God's going to bring you out of Egypt." And so he had them put the blood on the doorposts, and not one of their children died that night. And the morning they got up, and all their children were alive. And God said, "I'll lead you out." Verse 21. Oh, 21 is a good verse. "And the Lord went before them. Be not dismayed. Whate'er betide, God will take care of you." Child of God, you can just count on it. God's going to take care of you. "And the Lord went before them in a pillar of cloud to lead them by the way by night." And by night, a pillar of fire to give them light. Isn't it amazing? The Middle East is there. The Middle East in that land of Egypt and that land of Israel is just like our weather here. It's just like our weather here. And we get cold at night. It's generally 58 degrees, normally 59 all summer long. It's cold at night here. And in the day, it warms up to about 81, 82. It's just warm by the daytime. And then it gets cold again. Well, God says, "I'm going to give you a cloud." What's the cloud do? It shields the hot sun from them. And so they walked in comfort. But by night, they got cold. And God said, "I'm going to have a pillar of fire. I'm going to have a heater going for you all night long." And God gave him a heater. God's way is always the best way. "And he took not away the pillar of cloud by day, nor the pillar of fire by night from before the people." He said, "I'm going to take care of you." You know, child of God, I don't know what your issues are in life. I don't know what your prayer request. A prayer request is something that's greater than you. It's something that breaks your heart. It's something that's bigger than you. And you're praying about the salvation of your husband or your wife or your son or your daughter or your grandkids. Or you're praying for your grandkids in jail or on drugs, all those things. It's bigger than you, isn't it? But God's going to take care of it. He always does. "Be not dismayed. Whate'er betide, God will take care of you. Beneath his wings of love abide. God will take care of you. God will take care of you through every day or all the way."

0: love you. Now, I know I don't have a singing voice, but the best you can do or the worst you can do is turn the radio off. But you're not going to do that because I'm still speaking to you. But God's going to take care of you, child of God. Trust him today. He'll send a cloud by day. He'll send a fire by night. God always takes care of us. Lord, I love our listeners on this Wednesday. I love them. They're such good people. They encourage me. I was just back in North Carolina. So many of them there. It just encouraged my heart. Bless them worldwide. God, give us listeners that have a trust in thee, though it seems like it's impossible. It seems like there's no way. But I pray that God should make a way for each one. Bless our listeners today is my prayer. Give them a good day as they seek to live thee. And bless all the preachers tonight as they preach the word of God. May they have your touch. For we ask this prayer in Jesus' precious name. Amen.
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1: Your Faith Music Radio weather forecast for Evansville and the surrounding tri-state area. Today, scattered showers and thunderstorms. Cloudy with a high of 84. For tonight, mostly cloudy and isolated shower. Storm possible, near 68. Tomorrow on Friday, chance of some showers. Otherwise, mostly cloudy with a high 81. A few showers possible Friday night, low 68. Heading to Saturday, partly cloudy. An isolated shower could pop up with a high 90. Once again, for today, a chance of showers and thunderstorms throughout the day. Cloudy with a high of 84.

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1: Your Faith Music Radio weather forecast for Evansville and the surrounding tri-state area. Today, scattered showers and thunderstorms. Cloudy with a high of 84. For tonight, mostly cloudy and isolated shower. Storm possible, near 68. Tomorrow on Friday, chance of some showers. Otherwise, mostly cloudy with a high 81. A few showers possible Friday night, low 68. Heading to Saturday, partly cloudy. An isolated shower could pop up with a high 90. Once again, for today, a chance of showers and thunderstorms throughout the day. Cloudy with a high of 84.

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1: Your Faith Music Radio weather forecast for Evansville and the surrounding tri-state area. Today, scattered showers and thunderstorms. Cloudy with a high of 84. For tonight, mostly cloudy and isolated shower. Storm possible, near 68. Tomorrow on Friday, chance of some showers. Otherwise, mostly cloudy with a high 81. A few showers possible Friday night, low 68. Heading to Saturday, partly cloudy. An isolated shower could pop up with a high 90. Once again, for today, a chance of showers and thunderstorms throughout the day. Cloudy with a high of 84.

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1: Your Faith Music Radio weather forecast for Evansville and the surrounding tri-state area. Today, scattered showers and thunderstorms. Cloudy with a high of 84. For tonight, mostly cloudy and isolated shower. Storm possible, low near 68. Tomorrow on Friday, chance of some showers. Otherwise, mostly cloudy with a high 81. A few showers possible Friday night, low 68. Heading to Saturday, partly cloudy and isolated shower could pop up with a high 90. Once again, for today.

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1: This is American Family News. I'm Robert Thornton. The GOP midterm convention in Dallas kicked off today. Before President Donald Trump departed for the convention, an emergency slide deployment on the Qatari-gifted Air Force One raised questions at Joint Base Andrews before the president revealed it was all part of a safety check. Here's the president talking about speakers at the convention.
2: We have room for the ones that have a close race if they're slightly behind or slightly ahead or tied. But we don't have rooms for people that are 35 points up and don't need to be there. We said stay back and campaign.
1: The two-day convention comes as Republicans are accusing Democrats of being too extreme to lead the country. The president has asked Republicans to act as if he were on the ballot in November, even as he now faces low approval ratings for his handling of the economy and the war against Iran. A panel of federal judges heard arguments today over whether prescribing rules should be tightened for a key drug used in the most common abortion method in the United States. One of several ongoing efforts to restrict abortion access 4 years after the U.S. Supreme Court allowed states to decide the issue. The case before the New Orleans-based 5th U.S. Circuit Court of Appeals is one of three making its way through the courts as abortion opponents try to block providers in states where abortion is legal from sending drugs for medication abortion into states where it is not. A first-of-its-kind nuclear power project is coming to an Indiana military base. Fox's Jeff Manasso reports.
3: The Department of War says the Navy's first advanced nuclear microreactor will be deployed at Naval Weapons Station Crane in southwestern Indiana by 2028. The reactor, designed to provide reliable around-the-clock electricity independent of the commercial grid. The Pentagon saying the multi-agency project could strengthen the nation's nuclear supply chain while also creating highly skilled jobs, though the project still needs to go through required safety, environmental, and regulatory reviews. Jeff Manasso, Fox News.
1: Parents, you are urged to check your children's toys after another recall. The recalls were issued for OKK trading Rainbow Mystery Squishy Bun toys and Squishy Dumpling toys. The products were found to contain water beads that can cause serious injury or death if ingested. A conservative columnist says new data reveals only a tiny fraction of Americans really trust the government. AFN's Chad Groening has more.
4: Robert Nunn is a columnist for The Washington Times. His latest column is entitled, Skepticism About Government is Wise, Well-Founded, and Worrisome. In it, he points out that the Pew Research Tracker poll conducted since 1958 found that only 2% of Americans trust the government, quote, just about always, and do what is right. Another 15% say they trust it most of the time.
5: But people just don't trust government anymore because government has used narratives to push particular policies. With COVID, it was masking, lockdowns, forced vaccinations, and lying about the source of the virus and who paid for it. And Dr. Anthony Fauci still hasn't been held accountable for all the lies he told, even under oath before Congress.
4: Nunn says Americans as a whole are looking at government not as their friend anymore, but as something that can't be trusted.
5: That favors some groups over others based on race, ethnicity, and are victimizing the rest of the population on their behalf purely for political reasons. It's not a good situation, but to restore government trust, we really have to cut the budget. We have to enact the Save America Act, which would require proof of citizenship and voter ID for voting, something other nations, most of them around the world, do anyway, and give Americans a reason to trust their government again.
1: The National Weather Service says sweltering heat is forecast for the South Central Plains, lower and middle Mississippi valleys, and the Southwest this week with limited nighttime relief as summertime temperatures hold on tight. A check of Wall Street before we go. Stocks were down today. The Dow dropped 405, the S&P shed 37, and the Nasdaq lost 168. West Texas Intermediate crude rose to about $97 a barrel. That is all our time for now. You can see more news at AFN.net. And we appreciate your listening. I'm Robert Thornton.
6: Your Faith Music Radio weather forecast for Evansville and the surrounding tri-state area. Today, scattered showers and thunderstorms. Cloudy with a high of 84. For tonight, mostly cloudy and isolated shower. Storm possible, near 68. Tomorrow on Friday, chance of some showers. Otherwise, mostly cloudy with a high 81. A few showers possible Friday night, low 68. Heading to Saturday, partly cloudy. An isolated shower could pop up with a high 90. Once again, for today, a chance of showers and thunderstorms throughout the day. Cloudy with a high of 84.

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0: The Psalms of the Bible show God at his most gentle and most powerful. They are God stooping down to pick us up. 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
2: Psalm 70. To the chief musician, a psalm of David, to bring to remembrance. Make haste, O God, to deliver me. Make haste to help me, O Lord. Let them be ashamed and confounded that seek after my soul. Let them be turned backward and put to confusion that desire my hurt. Let them be turned back for a reward of their shame that say, Aha! Aha! Let all those that seek thee rejoice and be glad in thee. And let such as love thy salvation say continually, Let God be magnified. But I am poor and needy. Make haste unto me, O God. Thou art my help and my deliverer, O Lord. Make no tarrying. Psalm 71. In thee, O Lord, do I put my trust. Let me never be put to confusion. Deliver me in thy righteousness, and cause me to escape. Incline thine ear unto me, and save me. Be thou my strong habitation, whereunto I may continually resort. Thou hast given commandment to save me, for thou art my rock and my fortress. Deliver me, O my God, out of the hand of the wicked, out of the hand of the unrighteous and cruel man. For thou art my hope, O Lord God. Thou art my trust from my youth. By thee have I been holden up from the womb. Thou art he that took me out of my mother's bowels. My praise shall be continually of thee. I am as a wonder unto many, but thou art my strong refuge. Let my mouth be filled with thy praise and with thy honor all the day. Cast me not off in the time of old age. Forsake me not when my strength faileth. For mine enemies speak against me, and they that lay wait for my soul take counsel together, saying, God hath forsaken him. Persecute and take him, for there is none to deliver him. O God, be not far from me. O my God, make haste for my help. Let them be confounded and consumed that are adversaries to my soul. Let them be covered with reproach and dishonor that seek my hurt. But I will hope continually and will yet praise thee more and more. My mouth shall show forth thy righteousness and thy salvation all the day, for I know not the numbers thereof. I will go in the strength of the Lord God. I will make mention of thy righteousness, even of thine only. O God, thou hast taught me from my youth, and hitherto have I declared thy wondrous works. Now also, when I am old and gray-headed, O God, forsake me not, until I have showed thy strength unto this generation, and thy power to every one that is to come. Thy righteousness also, O God, is very high. Who hast done great things, O God? Who is like unto thee? Thou, which hast showed me great and sore troubles, shalt quicken me again, and shalt bring me up again from the depths of the earth. Thou shalt increase my greatness, and comfort me on every side. I will also praise thee with the psaltery, even thy truth, O my God. Unto thee will I sing with the harp, O thou Holy One of Israel. My lips shall greatly rejoice when I sing unto thee, and my soul, which thou hast redeemed. My tongue also shall talk of thy righteousness all the day long, for they are confounded, for they are brought unto shame that seek my hurt.
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0: Good morning. 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
1: Morning by morning, new mercies I see.
0: And he goeth up into a mountain, and calleth unto him whom he would. And they came unto him. Mark 3, verse 13. Here was sovereignty. Impatient spirits may fret and fume because they're not called to go to the highest places in the ministry. But rejoice that Jesus calls whom he will. If he calls me to be a doorkeeper in his house, I'll cheerfully bless him, for his grace is permitting me to do anything in his service. The call of Christ's servants come from above. Those whom he calls must go up the mountain to him. They must seek to rise to his level by living in constant communion with him. They may not be able to mount to classic honors or attain scholastic eminence, but they must, like Moses, go up into the mount and have constant communion with the unseen God. Jesus went apart to hold fellowship with the Father. We must enter into the same divine companionship if we would bless our fellow men. No wonder the apostles were clothed with power when they came down from the mountain where Jesus was. This morning we must endeavor to ascend the mount of communion that we may be ordained to the life work for which we are set apart. Let us not see the face of man today until we have seen Jesus. We too will cast out devils and work wonders if we go down into the world girded with that divine energy that Christ alone can give. We must see Jesus. We must linger at the mercy seat until we can truthfully say, we were with him in the Holy Mount.

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1: For American Family News, I'm Chris Woodward. His name may not be on the ballot this November, but President Donald Trump is asking Republicans to pretend it's there.
2: Because if we lose, you're going to lose your border. 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
1: Trump made his remarks last night at a GOP convention in Texas. While this is a Republican gathering, at least one Democrat spoke to the crowd in a video message. Here's Senator John Fetterman of Pennsylvania introducing Republican Senator Dave McCormick.
3: I'm always going to reject the extremes in socialism and that anti-American way of life. Dave McCormick is the kind of senator that gets the job done.
1: President Trump also took time out of his speech to pay tribute to the late Charlie Kirk.
2: In Charlie's honor, I just want to say we love you, Charlie, and Eric is here someplace.
1: Charlie Kirk was shot and killed 1 year ago today at a TPUSA event in Utah. For more on that and the Republican convention in Texas, visit our website, afn.net. The Texas State Board of Education has approved new high school social studies standards. AFN's Robert Thornton has more.
4: Although the new standards do not take effect until the 2030-2031 school year, they are drawing response from some Muslims. The Texas Tribune reports that public school students are to learn that radical Islam motivated the 9/11 attacks. Mary Elizabeth Castle of Texas Values.
5: Ever since the beginning of this process with the social studies standards, many Islamic activists have come to the State Board of Education staking a claim that they were the founding group of our nation and that they had a lot of influence on things like the Alamo or our founding documents, which isn't true. I think it's important that students understand what happened on September 11th. Actually, one of the Islamic activists was asked who was the victim of 9/11, and she refused to answer that there were any victims.
4: Castle says the standards are reviewed about every 8 to 10 years. She says she was pleased with the board's decisions.
5: Students learning about Moses and being the founder of law and how the Ten Commandments influence our current laws, that will be in there, teaching kids the harms of communism and how democratic socialism is just down the street from communistic regimes and teaching them how those systems of government are actually harmful. This week, of course, we had the really good amendment about William Blackstone. And also in world history, we had an amendment that students will learn about the painting, the Lord's Supper, something that was painted all throughout classical periods, and students should be able to recognize that painting.
4: I'm Robert Thornton.
1: Florida is suing Netflix, alleging the streaming platform secretly tracked children and sold their data to build an advertising business. Here's Fox's Jill Nato.
6: They allege the company monitored devices, search histories, and viewing habits, including activity on profiles dedicated to children 12 and under. State Attorney General James Uthmeyer told reporters,
7: it's very clear that they've opened up a very large advertising arm of the business, which they said they were not going to do, and unfortunately have deceived parents.
6: No comment yet from Netflix.
1: A racketeering conspiracy trial of Huawei Technologies has begun in New York, with federal prosecutors accusing the Chinese tech company of a litany of crimes, including stealing technology from American companies, abusing the U.S. financial system, and helping Iran snoop on its citizens. Huawei is the world's biggest supplier of gear for wireless telecom networks, but it is banned from selling equipment to U.S. carriers over fears it poses a security risk and has been blacklisted by other Western allies, including Canada and Britain. In final news, a burger chain is making some changes to its ingredients. Fox's Therese Crowley explains.
8: California-based In-N-Out Burger revealing its secrets on top of never-frozen beef patties. Several changes to its ingredients this year, starting with the buns. No more sesame flour. Replacing iodized salt with sea salt, following the replacement of high-fructose corn syrup in its ketchup, now sweetened by real sugar. And no more cancer-linked red dye number 3 in its pink lemonade and strawberry shakes.
1: And that's all our time for now. Find more news on AFN.net.
9: Your Faith Music Radio weather forecast for Evansville and the surrounding tri-state area. Today, scattered showers and thunderstorms. Cloudy with a high of 84. For tonight, mostly cloudy and isolated shower. Storm possible, low near 68. Tomorrow on Friday, chance of some showers. Otherwise, mostly cloudy with a high 81. A few showers possible Friday night, low 68. Heading to Saturday, partly cloudy. An isolated shower could pop up with a high 90. Once again, for today, a chance of showers and thunderstorms throughout the day. Cloudy with a high of 84.
10: Let us not be weary in well-doing, for in due season we shall reap if we faint not. Believers have God's promise that when we faithfully obey Him and don't give up, we will enjoy the very best returns. Let the Lord encourage your heart as Joe Vasek, pastor of Northeast Baptist Church of Danbury, Connecticut, urges us to stay the course.
11: The Bible makes it very clear that God is a triune God. He is one God in three persons, God the Father, God the Son, and God the Holy Spirit. During Old Testament times, God the Father was the primary agent, the primary member of the Godhead who interacted directly with man on earth. Of course, during Jesus' earthly ministry, Jesus, God the Son, was the primary agent of the Godhead who directly interacted with man on the earth. And during the millennium, the kingdom age, Jesus Christ, God the Son, will once again be the primary agent of the Godhead dealing with man on the earth. But in the dispensation in which we are now living, the church age, it is God the Holy Spirit who is the primary agent of the Godhead dealing directly with man on the earth. Some people even refer to this current age as the dispensation of the Holy Spirit. Acts chapter 2 describes for us how on the day of Pentecost, the Holy Spirit took up residence on the earth. While the Spirit of God is here on the earth, the Bible tells us of two places that He abides. First, in the body of every believer. 1 Corinthians 6:19, your body is the temple of the Holy Ghost. And second, the Holy Spirit abides in the assembly of the believers. Jesus foretold that this would be the case as He was teaching about the church in Matthew 18:20. For where two or three are gathered together in my name, there am I in the midst of them. And 1 Corinthians 3:16 and 17 confirms that the Spirit of God abides in the assembly of believers. Know ye not that ye are the temple of God, and that the Spirit of God dwelleth in you? If any man defile the temple of God, him shall God destroy. For the temple of God is holy, which temple ye are. A careful reading of the context demonstrates that Paul is not speaking here to individuals, but to the church as a group. So in addition to dwelling in each individual believer, the Spirit of God abides in the assembly of believers, just as Jesus said He would. The great work that the Holy Spirit is doing on the earth during the church age is the work of forming Jesus' church. 1 Corinthians 12:13. For by one Spirit are we all baptized into one body, whether we be Jews or Gentiles, whether we be bond or free, and have been all made to drink into one Spirit. Ephesians 4 tells that we are all baptized into one body by one Spirit through one baptism, the baptism of the Spirit. There is one body and one Spirit, even as ye are all called in one hope of your calling, one Lord, one faith, one baptism, one God and Father of all, who is above all, and through all, and in you all. And 1 Corinthians 12 describes in great detail how the Spirit of God equips and empowers individual believers to participate in the work of building Christ's church. 2 Thessalonians 2:7 and 8 describes the Holy Spirit leaving this world with the church at the rapture. Only he who now letteth will let until he be taken out of the way, and then shall that wicked be revealed. Ephesians 1:22, Ephesians 5:23, and Colossians 1:18 each tell us that Jesus, the Son of God, is the head of His church. Then the Bible also clearly states in Ephesians 1:20, Hebrews 1:3, and 1 Peter 3:22 that Jesus is currently seated at the right hand of the Father. So while Jesus is in heaven representing believers before the throne of God the Father, the Spirit of God is on earth as the administrator of the headship of Jesus in every local New Testament church. This truth is demonstrated repeatedly throughout the New Testament. At Pentecost, the Holy Spirit empowered Jesus' church. 1 Corinthians 12 tells us how the Spirit of God distributes spiritual gifts within the church. Acts 4 tells us how the Spirit imparts boldness to Jesus' church. In verse 29, they prayed, "Grant unto thy servants that with all boldness they may speak thy word." And in verse 31, when they had prayed, the place was shaken where they were assembled together, and they were all filled with the Holy Ghost, and they spake the word of God with boldness. The account of Ananias and Sapphira in Acts 5 shows that the Holy Spirit protects the integrity of Jesus' church from the efforts of liars and deceivers. In Acts 6, the Holy Spirit qualified men to be servants and problem solvers in Jesus' church. In Acts 13, the Holy Spirit selected men within one local church to leave there and start other local churches. The Holy Ghost said, "Separate me, Barnabas and Saul, for the work whereunto I have called them." In Acts 15, 23 through 29, the Holy Spirit guided the leaders of Jesus' church in making important decisions. In Acts 16, 6 through 10, the Holy Spirit guided the expansion of Jesus' church to new places. And in Acts 20, 17 and 28, the Holy Spirit appointed leaders in Jesus' churches. Christian, Jesus, the Son of God, is the head of his church. And the Spirit of God is the overseer of Christ's headship at your church. Stay the course.
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0: Good morning, and welcome back to a fresh episode of Pastor's Morning Musings. We hope you're having a great morning. This morning, Pastor Jeff will share with us another great thought from the Word of God. Pastor Jeff, where will we be musing this morning?
1: Good morning. Today we'll be in the book of Luke, chapter number 14, beginning in verse number 1. And it came to pass, as he went into the house of one of the chief Pharisees to eat bread on the Sabbath day, that they watched him. And behold, there was a certain man before him which had the dropsy. And Jesus answering spake unto the lawyers and Pharisees, saying, Is it lawful to heal on the Sabbath day? And they held their peace. And he took him and healed him and let him go. And answering them, saying, Which of you shall have an ass or an ox fallen into a pit, and will not straightway pull him out on the Sabbath day? And they could not answer him again to these things. A very interesting account of Jesus and the religious lost. It first shows us that Jesus did not pass over them because they were trying to find something against him. In verse 1, we are told that he went into the house of the chief Pharisee, and he went to eat bread. It was the Sabbath day, and the Pharisees wanted to keep an eye on him to see if they could catch him in doing something wrong. I'm certain that Jesus knew their motives, and he did not avoid them. He went to the house and ate bread with them. I find this interesting because that is usually the way people work who want to find fault in someone else. They will invite you to fellowship of some nature, and it would seem that they want to include you in their friendship. But in reality, the motive of their heart is to find something they can use against you. Maybe a little bit of gossip that they can share to tear you down. Something to put you down below them so that they can lift themselves up. This did not deter Jesus, though. Jesus knew their motives, and he thus asked them a question. Is it lawful to heal on the Sabbath day? There was no specific law from Moses that forbid this, though the religious lost had made their own traditions higher than the laws of God. In almost every place I could find in the Old Testament that the word heal was used, it was mostly used in connection to God. God is the one that would do the healing. I think Jesus was trying to get the reasoning in their minds that he truly was God, and his miracles were evident of that. One of the great discourses Jesus had with a high-ranking Pharisee was Nicodemus, who confessed that no man could do the miracles Jesus did except God be with him. Jesus first healed the man with the dropsy, then asked the religious lost a question in the form of a parable, verse 5, and answered them, saying, Which of you shall have an ass or an ox fallen into a pit, and will not straightway pull him out on the Sabbath day? And they could not answer him again to these things. The emphasis of Jesus is the lives of people. The emphasis of religion is the rules and regulations of the religion. The religious lost were off in their thinking, and they were off also in where they had put their faith. They would help an animal that they felt had more value on the Sabbath day, but would not heal a human whom they had found no value in at all. To God, the value is in the individual life, not the law. I really think this account shows that Jesus saw value in the lives of the religious lost by going to their house and trying to help them. But it also shows that Jesus saw value in the life of the man who no one else saw value in. As we live our lives today, may we see all those around us as Jesus did, as valuable lives in which God desires to help. So let me leave you with this one last passage of scripture for this morning, James chapter number 2, beginning in verse number 8. If ye fulfill the royal law according to the scripture, thou shalt love thy neighbor as thyself, ye do well. But if ye have respect to persons, ye commit sin, and are convinced of the law as transgressors. For whosoever shall keep the whole law, and yet offend in one point, he is guilty of all.
0: The preceding program was produced by Dr. Jeff Harris, pastor, author, and chaplain. 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

0: In our busy world, family time is frequently neglected. It is vital that we give attention to our families while we can. And it is especially important to give attention to what God says in His Word about our homes. For the next few moments, let's join Scott Pauling as we open the Scriptures and find God's message for your family.
1: In Scripture, God gives us not only positive examples to emulate, He also gives us negative examples as great warnings, and there's instruction in both. Now, the last time we studied, we talked about that great family of faith, Abraham and Sarah, how God used them to build a heritage of faith in God, even in the lives of their children. Today, we come just a chapter later to Genesis chapter 13 to the exact opposite, to the great contrast. And it is Lot. You remember Lot, who is a relative of Abraham, in the same family and yet not living by faith. That's instructive, isn't it? Just because you're in a good family doesn't mean you're living a life of faith in God. And Lot made a terrible decision. In fact, not just Lot, but Lot's wife. Husbands certainly are to lead, but major decisions are made together, and both are accountable in the end. That's why Luke 17:32 tells us, remember Lot's wife, because these are lessons from Mr. and Mrs. Lot. Genesis 13 shows us how good couples make bad decisions. Good couples oftentimes make terrible choices. And here's their story. In Genesis 13, in verse number 10, the Bible says, "And Lot lifted up his eyes and beheld all the plain of Jordan, that it was well watered everywhere before the Lord destroyed Sodom and Gomorrah, even as the garden of the Lord, like the land of Egypt, as thou comest unto Zoar. Then Lot chose him all the plain of Jordan, and Lot journeyed east, and they separated themselves the one from the other. Abram dwelled in the land of Canaan, and Lot dwelled in the cities of the plain, and pitched his tent toward Sodom. But the men of Sodom were wicked and sinners before the Lord exceedingly." You know the story of Lot. In fact, we know how the story ends, God's destruction of Sodom and Gomorrah. But could I suggest today that the saddest thing in Sodom was not the immorality? The saddest thing in Sodom was that there was a family there of believers who did not live the life of faith and did not obey God. It's truly the saddest thing in Sodom. How did they get there? You ever find yourself on a trip lost and you're asking yourself, how did we end up here? How did this happen? How does a believer that the New Testament says was vexed with everything going on around him, how does he fail to see it creeping into his own heart and his own home? Let me just point this out before I give you my observations today. In Genesis chapter number 14, Lot will be carried away into captivity, and he will be brought back. He will be recovered. What a warning that was to him. Don't you think God was trying to get his attention? And yet, it's not till Genesis 19 that God finally says, enough, and he loses everything. I wonder how many times God has tried to warn us, speak to us, get our attention, and we've missed it. So let's let Lot speak to us today. How did we get here? How did this happen in Lot's family? Well, first of all, they let Egypt get in their hearts. That's right, not Sodom, Egypt. You see, this is fascinating to me, but in the description of Sodom and Gomorrah, it compares it to the land of Egypt. Remember, Egypt in Scripture is always a picture of the world. And matter of fact, Genesis chapter 12 is the first mention of Egypt. Basically, the principle here is that Lot let the world get in his heart. Friend, when you love the world, the love of the Father is not in you. And so here is a man who let the world get in his heart. And when it gets in you, it's so easy to just get blinded by all of that. In fact, it's ironic, but Lot compared Sodom and Gomorrah to two places, the land of Egypt and the garden of the Lord. Think of this. He compared it to Eden. Had he ever seen the Garden of Eden? No. Was he trying to perhaps spiritualize his decision? I don't know, but I know this. He set his affection and his heart on earthly things instead of spiritual. So number one, how did this happen? They let Egypt get in their hearts. Secondly, they were more concerned with building a life than building an altar. They made decisions based on what was good for them financially, but there's no mention of Lot ever praying. Every time you see Abram moving from place to place, the first thing he does is build an altar. But here is Lot living in blessing and forgetting God in his fullness. Friend, prosperity is not a sign of spirituality. In fact, it can blind you to the spiritual poverty that you're living in. And there's no mention of Lot ever building an altar. Friend, don't just build a life. Build a walk with God. Thirdly, they allowed strife to influence their direction. Do you remember? It was his herdmen and Abram's herdmen who were fighting, and that's what started all of this division to start with. It's interesting. Abram sought a solution, but Lot never sought a solution. They never sought peace in this. May I say that any decision made out of strife and contention usually is a fleshly decision. Guard your heart and guard your home. Then they were blinded by selfishness. On one hand, you got Abraham. Abraham's looking out for Lot through the whole story, and that's very good. But guess who Lot looked out for? Lot looked out for Lot. And the danger here is that we start thinking only about us, only about our family's well-being and physical welfare, and we forget it's not just about us. We become blinded by our own selfishness, and we make terrible, terrible decisions. It's a sad thing that happened in Sodom. How did it happen? Well, they let the world in their hearts. They were more concerned with building a life than building an altar. They let strife influence their direction. They were blinded by selfishness. And then number five, they made decisions based on sight instead of faith. Remember these words, Lot lifted up his eyes. It all begins with the eyes. The first sin in the Bible began with the eyes, a tree that was pleasant to the eyes, fruit that was pleasant to the eyes. We're warned about the lust of the eyes. Why is that? Because we're not to live by sight. We're to live by faith. The eyes connect to logic and comfort and our lust and desires. We must choose by faith. What a contrast between Abraham looking through the lens of faith and Lot looking through the eyes of this flesh. And then number six, Lot and Mrs. Lot ignored spiritual counsel and safe boundaries. I remember years ago a Hebrew teacher showing me the ancient compass always faces east. And that's like their points north. It faces east, which means that when Abram offered Lot a choice, he said, go to the left hand or to the right hand or to the left, which meant that when Lot chose the well-watered plains of Sodom, he actually was moving in a direction Abraham did not even offer him. That's interesting. Ponder that just a moment. Abraham knew. Abraham would not have counseled him to move towards Sodom, and yet he ignored spiritual counsel and safe boundaries, and even the help of Abraham in the chapters that follow when he got in trouble was all taken for granted. Dear friend, the best friend you have on earth today is the person who loves you enough to tell you what you need to hear, not what you want to hear. And maybe you don't like it right now, but you ought to love them because they want you to have a good day when you come to the end of your life and stand face to face with Almighty God. And that brings us to the final reason they made such bad decisions. They distanced themselves from godly influences. They got as far away from Abraham and Sarah as possible and as close to Sodom as they could possibly get. I think sometimes a whole generation starts to think that the blessings they enjoy, it's because of them, and they forget that they're enjoying blessings from another line, from another generation. The bottom line is this, Lot chose for himself and Abraham let God choose for him. I'm sure Lot had lots of good reasons for moving towards Sodom, lots of things that made sense, but the problem was this, it was not in the will of God for his life. The saddest thing in Sodom is what happened with Lot and his family, and the saddest thing going on in our land today is not just the lost people, it's the saved people who are making bad decisions. Would you ponder the example of Genesis chapter number 13 today and ask the Lord to help you to choose like Abraham and not like Lot?
0: For more resources for your marriage and family, visit us at etj.bible and click on the Take the Next Step link, where you'll find many Bible resources that will strengthen your marriage and equip you to raise your children in the ways of the Lord. We highly recommend Scott's book, New Testament Marriage. In it, you'll discover timeless biblical principles from the husband and wife team, Aquila and Priscilla. And these principles are very applicable to your marriage today. From all of us at Enjoying the Journey, thanks for listening today. And until next time, we pray that you will enjoy the journey.

0: I'm Brad Ford. A lot of people spend years doing the right things, saving consistently, contributing to their 401k, and trying to be responsible with their money. But as retirement gets closer, what we often see isn't a lack of effort, it's a lack of clarity around the details. Questions like, when should I take Social Security to get the most out of it? How much will taxes actually impact what I keep? And how do I turn what I've saved into income that lasts the rest of my life? Those are the kind of gaps that can make a big difference over time. So instead of adding more noise, we put together something simple, a complimentary retirement guide to help you think through those areas and help avoid some of the common mistakes that we see. Just text the word PLAN to 812-473-7700. That's PLAN to 812-473-7700, and we'll send it to you right away.
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1: For American Family News, I'm Chris Woodward. His name may not be on the ballot this November, but President Donald Trump is asking Republicans to pretend it's there.
2: Because if we lose, you're going to lose your border. You're going to lose your tax cuts. You're going to lose your safety and security.
1: Trump made his remarks last night at a GOP convention in Texas. While this is a Republican gathering, at least one Democrat spoke to the crowd in a video message. Here's Senator John Fetterman of Pennsylvania introducing Republican Senator Dave McCormick.
3: I'm always going to reject the extremes in socialism and that anti-American way of life. Dave McCormick is the kind of senator that gets the job done.
1: President Trump also took time out of his speech to pay tribute to the late Charlie Kirk.
2: In Charlie's honor, I just want to say we love you, Charlie, and Eric is here someplace.
1: Charlie Kirk was shot and killed 1 year ago today at a TPUSA event in Utah. For more on that and the Republican convention in Texas, visit our website, afn.net. The Texas State Board of Education has approved new high school social studies standards. AFN's Robert Thornton has more.
4: Although the new standards do not take effect until the 2030-2031 school year, they are drawing response from some Muslims. The Texas Tribune reports that public school students are to learn that radical Islam motivated the 9/11 attacks. Mary Elizabeth Castle of Texas Values.
5: Ever since the beginning of this process with the social studies standards, many Islamic activists have come to the State Board of Education staking a claim that they were the founding group of our nation and that they had a lot of influence on things like the Alamo or our founding documents, which isn't true. I think it's important that students understand what happened on September 11th. Actually, one of the Islamic activists was asked who was the victim of 9/11, and she refused to answer that there were any victims.
4: Castle says the standards are reviewed about every 8 to 10 years. She says she was pleased with the board's decisions.
5: Students learning about Moses and being the founder of law and how the Ten Commandments influence our current laws, that will be in there, teaching kids the harms of communism and how democratic socialism is just down the street from communistic regimes and teaching them how those systems of government are actually harmful. This week, of course, we had the really good amendment about William Blackstone. And also in world history, we had an amendment that students will learn about the painting, the Lord's Supper, something that was painted all throughout classical periods, and students should be able to recognize that painting.
4: I'm Robert Thornton.
1: Florida is suing Netflix, alleging the streaming platform secretly tracked children and sold their data to build an advertising business. Here's Fox's Jill Nato.
6: They allege the company monitored devices, search histories, and viewing habits, including activity on profiles dedicated to children 12 and under. State Attorney General James Uthmeyer told reporters,
7: it's very clear that they've opened up a very large advertising arm of the business, which they said they were not going to do, and unfortunately have deceived parents.
6: No comment yet from Netflix.
1: A racketeering conspiracy trial of Huawei Technologies has begun in New York, with federal prosecutors accusing the Chinese tech company of a litany of crimes, including stealing technology from American companies, abusing the U.S. financial system, and helping Iran snoop on its citizens. Huawei is the world's biggest supplier of gear for wireless telecom networks, but it is banned from selling equipment to U.S. carriers over fears it poses a security risk and has been blacklisted by other Western allies, including Canada and Britain. In final news, a burger chain is making some changes to its ingredients. Fox's Therese Crowley explains.
8: 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Several changes to its ingredients this year, starting with the buns. No more sesame flour. 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
9: Your Faith Music Radio weather forecast for Evansville and the surrounding tri-state area. Today, scattered showers and thunderstorms. Cloudy with a high of 84. For tonight, mostly cloudy and isolated shower storm possible, low near 68. Tomorrow and Friday, chance of some showers. Otherwise, mostly cloudy with a high 81. A few showers possible Friday night, low 68. Heading to Saturday, partly cloudy and isolated shower could pop up with a high 90. Once again, for today, a chance of showers and thunderstorms throughout the day. Cloudy with a high of 84.
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11: Morning by morning, new mercies I see.
10: And he goeth up into a mountain and calleth unto him whom he would. And they came unto him. Mark 3, verse 13. Here was sovereignty. Impatient spirits may fret and fume because they're not called to go to the highest places in the ministry. But rejoice that Jesus calls whom he will. If he calls me to be a doorkeeper in his house, I'll cheerfully bless him, for his grace is permitting me to do anything in his service. The call of Christ's servants come from above. Those whom he calls must go up the mountain to him. They must seek to rise to his level by living in constant communion with him. They may not be able to mount to classic honors or attain scholastic eminence, but they must, like Moses, go up into the mount and have constant communion with the unseen God. Jesus went apart to hold fellowship with the Father. We must enter into the same divine companionship if we would bless our fellow men. No wonder the apostles were clothed with power when they came down from the mountain where Jesus was. This morning we must endeavor to ascend the Mount of Communion that we may be ordained to the life work for which we are set apart. Let us not see the face of man today until we have seen Jesus. We too will cast out devils and work wonders if we go down into the world girded with that divine energy that Christ alone can give. We must see Jesus. We must linger at the mercy seat until we can truthfully say, we were with him in the Holy Mount.

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0: Did you know that you can witness for Jesus without saying a word? 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

In 1 Samuel chapter 2, verses 1 through 10, Hannah is rejoicing over God answering her prayer for a baby. Of course, we know that baby as the prophet Samuel. In Psalm 88, the psalmist, Heman the Ezrahite, is pouring out his heart to God, wondering why the Lord has not answered his prayer. He was praying earnestly, daily, and it seemed like the Lord was ignoring him.

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1: This is Tom Wallace. Welcome to A Minute with the Preacher. What do James Martin, Sonny Buchanan, Premier Walcar, Sarah Ramos, Lori Rivera, Pascal Myers, Kenneth Bridges, Linda Franklin, and Conrad Johnson have in common? I doubt if anybody could tell me who these people are, what they have in common. These are the 10 of the 13 people that were gunned down by a sniper around the Washington Beltway area, and they died from a bullet fired from the gun of John Allen Muhammad and John Leo Malvo. The shooting spree in October of 2002 took the lives of 10 people, left 3 seriously wounded. Their lives were snuffed out unexpectedly. They had no warning. No one knows the day or the hour of death. We do know, however, that it is appointed unto man once to die, and then the judgment. The Bible says, prepare to meet thy God. How wise it is to get this matter settled while there's still breath in the body and an opportunity to do something about it. How foolish to put it off and gamble with the most valuable possession that one has, the eternal soul. Someone wrote, life is short and death is sure, sin the curse and Christ the cure.
2: Are cities driving evolution? This is Ken Ham, encouraging the church to start our thinking with God's word. I once saw a study that claimed cities are driving evolution and spawning new species in as little as 20 years. But what do they mean by evolution? Well, they say evolution refers to the frequency of certain genes in a population. In other words, it's a frequency of genes that were already there. That's not evolution. Nothing new was created. What these researchers observed wasn't evolution. It was adaptation and speciation within a kind because of already existing genetic information. These observable processes are consistent with what the Bible teaches about kinds.
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1: I grew up fearing my father, a Mexican who hated religion. We spoke Spanish at home, and I did poorly in school because Dad often beat us kids and Mom. When I graduated and got a job, I had to give my paycheck to Dad. An employment counselor named Dean helped me get a better job. When I heard Dean was in the hospital, I called him and we began dating. We became engaged, and my father was so enraged I moved out. Then my father disowned me, so I moved back home and broke the engagement. I went into a deep depression, prompting Dean to confront my father, and we married that weekend. I learned that Dean had a drinking problem, and he justified that as being part of his job. I finally gave him an ultimatum, so he set up a bar at home. Then he took me on vacation. We were driving up the Pacific Coast Highway when a car drove toward us out of control in our lane. Miraculously, the car hit the embankment and soared right over us. I had never believed in God, but I kept saying, there must be a God. We tried going to church after that and even bought a Bible, but didn't understand what we read. Not until we talked with a neighbor who explained salvation through Christ. I was washing dishes at home when I asked Jesus to come into my life. A few months later, Dean received Christ and stopped drinking. Nothing is impossible with God. I'm Dee Mader. If the Son therefore shall make you free, ye shall be free indeed.
0: If you would like to be free from the weight of sin by accepting Jesus Christ as Lord and Savior, call 1-888-NEED-HIM right now. 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
1: For American Family News, I'm Chris Woodward. Day two of the Republican convention in Texas. President Trump is expected to speak again today, along with Vice President J.D. Vance. This is the first ever midterm convention for Republicans, and the goal is to get out the vote for GOP candidates on the ballot. But Trump told the audience last night to pretend as if he's up for vote again, because his agenda sure is.
2: Because if we lose, you're going to lose your border. You're going to lose your tax cuts. You're going to lose your safety and security.
1: For more on the convention, visit our website, afn.net. Today is the one-year anniversary of the assassination of Charlie Kirk. The founder of TPUSA, Kirk was a devoted husband and father, and he had a passion for young people. Talking about this on American Family Radio, Andrew Colvett of TPUSA said he appreciates the prayers of people these past 12 months.
3: It's the first time in my life that I've ever been able to say I can feel the prayers of strangers. And so if you are a stranger to me out there listening, and stranger to the org or stranger to Erica, like, please know your prayers are powerful and effective, and they move mountains, and they are moving this country. I believe it. The only answer for this country is that believers keep praying. I genuinely believe that. That is, we are only good. We are only great if the people are good. And we are only good if God fills us with his Holy Spirit. I mean, it's so simple and yet so hard. But the character of the people is what determines the future and trajectory of this country. And so just keep praying. Pray for us that we would have the strength to keep going every day. Pray for us that we would have wisdom and we would know how to reach these young people, and that God would give us breakthroughs.
1: TPUSA will have a memorial tonight on the campus of Utah Valley University. The state of Florida is suing Netflix. Fox's Jill Nato tells us why.
4: Florida officials say Netflix entice families into subscribing by promising an ad-free environment free of surveillance. But they allege the company monitor devices, search histories, and viewing habits, including activity on profiles dedicated to children 12 and under. State Attorney General James Uthmeyer told reporters,
5: it's very clear that they've opened up a very large advertising arm of the business, which they said they were not going to do, and unfortunately have deceived parents.
4: Florida's suing for civil financial penalties in an order requiring Netflix to delete data collected from residents without prior consent. No comment yet from Netflix.
1: A racketeering conspiracy trail of Huawei Technologies is underway in New York, with federal prosecutors accusing the Chinese tech company of a litany of crimes, including stealing technology from American companies, abusing the U.S. financial system, and helping Iran snoop on its citizens. Huawei is the world's biggest supplier of gear for wireless telecom networks, but it's banned from selling equipment to U.S. carriers over fears it poses a security risk. It's also been blacklisted by other Western allies, including Canada and Great Britain. The burger chain is making some changes to its ingredients. Fox's Therese Crowley has details.
6: To make burgers healthy and delicious, California-based In-N-Out Burger revealing its secrets on top of never-frozen beef patties. Several changes to its ingredients this year, starting with the buns. No more sesame flour. Saying even small amounts can cause a dangerous reaction for those with allergies. Replacing iodized salt with sea salt, following the replacement of high fructose corn syrup in its ketchup, now sweetened by real sugar, and no more cancer-linked red dye number 3 in its pink lemonade and strawberry shakes. Can fans tell the difference? Well, sales driving more stores, 430 locations, including new at Suntan Valley, Arizona, and Hendersonville, Tennessee.
1: In final news, an NFC West rivalry is being renewed tonight, but not in the U.S. Instead, the 49ers and Rams will play each other in Australia. It's being billed as the longest road trip ever in NFL history. 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
7: Your Faith Music Radio weather forecast for Evansville and the surrounding tri-state area. Today, scattered showers and thunderstorms. Cloudy with a high of 84. For tonight, mostly cloudy and isolated shower. Storm possible, near 68. Tomorrow on Friday, chance of some showers. Otherwise, mostly cloudy with a high 81. A few showers possible Friday night, low 68. Heading to Saturday, partly cloudy. An isolated shower could pop up with a high 90. Once again, for today, a chance of showers and thunderstorms throughout the day. Cloudy with a high of 84.

Good morning, and as you know, that was the Star Spangled Banner, and it is a great day. It's a wet day, and I think we needed some rain. I don't know if the grass will start turning green again or not, but it is coming down, and it's going to be, as you heard of the weather, raining off and on all day long. But hey, it's still a great day to fly the flag. It may not be flying as briskly when it's wet, but it's still flying, and it's showing the world that you love America. Have a flag, fly a flag. Well, this is already September the 10th. It is a third of the way over, and it's coming. It's in, and it'll go. And here at the Faith Music Radio, as you probably imagine, if you're living here in the tri-state area, it's wet outside right now. The temperature, though, is right at 75 degrees, and it's going to be about 77 when we go off the air at the 10 o'clock hour. A high today in the neighborhood of 84, 85 degrees somewhere in the area. And, of course, the humidity is up 94%. And, hey, that's not only wet rain, that is wet air. And we'll be having a humidity. And when the sun does pop out, it may be several days if it pops out to stay out, because it looks to me like, at least I looked at my weather app, and they're predicting possibilities of rain for the next, get this, right now, it may change, and it will change, I'm sure, the next 9 days, possibility of rain, and will be cooling off. And right today, the wind's going to be light. It's going to be blowing between 4 and 6 miles per hour. And my app is telling me that it'll feel like it's maybe 1 degree warmer than it actually is. I'm not sure why. When I was coming in the wet this morning, it felt a little bit cooler to me. And we have been reading the Word of God. And, of course, this is, as I said, the 10th day of September. So we read Proverbs 10 this morning. Also finished up the book of Matthew, which is, of course, the last couple of chapters talk about his crucifixion and his resurrection. And I'm going to read you a couple of verses out of Matthew this morning, chapter 28, and I'm going to read verses 9 and 10. Now, to give you the setting, it's at the dawn of the first day of the week, which is Monday. Mary Magdalene and Mary, the son of James and Joseph and Salome, it's given to count at least those three. There may have been more. They went to the tomb. They wanted to anoint the Lord, and he wasn't there. They came, and an angel was there, and says, "Why seek ye the dead among the living?" And the angels told him to Mary Magdalene in particular to go tell the disciples, you know, that he is risen. And let's look at verse 9 and 10 of Matthew 28. Verse 9, it says, "And as they went to tell the disciples, behold, Jesus met them, saying, All hail. And they came and fell at his feet and worshipped him. Then said Jesus unto them, Be not afraid. Go tell my brethren that they go to Galilee, and there shall they see me." So the promised resurrection, it's happened. You know, 3 days after he was crucified and buried, he rose again just like he said he would. And he says he's coming back someday. The Great Harpozo, and we'll have a song or two about that today, where he's going to snatch us away, and we'll be with him. Those of us who are believers will be with him in heaven forever. And not only with him, we'll be with all the apostles and the prophets and all those down through the line, and all of our friends and family members who have gone on before us. What a great day that's going to be. Well, we're going to start out this morning with a great song from the Vandenbergs, and it's about the love of Christ, a love that will not stop.

that won't stop. Unconditionally, he loves you good, the bad, the ugly, the skinny, the fat. Hey, you are a soul wrapped in flesh, and he loves you. Well, let's go on. Let's have another song real quick. And I'm telling you, I love the music we play here. I hope you do too. And we're going to play some great patriotic songs, some great conservative Christian music this morning. I hope you enjoy the day, even though it is wet. Well, talking about the rapture, the great harpozo, where we're snatched away and we meet Christ in the air. Here is Jim Stevens. What a meeting.

What a meaning in the air, the great harpozo described in 1 Thessalonians chapter 4, verse 13, through the end of the chapter. Read it sometime. You will appreciate what you have to look forward to if you know Christ. The other sign of coin is, if you don't know Christ and you've ever heard a gospel, the chances of you getting saved are close to being non-existent. So while there's time, trust Him today. Well, we're going to have a patriotic song, we're going to talk about prayer. We always talk about prayer, and the name of the song is by the Sweet Echoes, and it's simply called, I Can Pray.

0: I can pray, and you can pray too. Every single American, every single Christian ought to be praying for this great country of ours, even in the rain. And I'm telling you that, you know, our country needs prayer. I think everybody realizes that. Got upcoming elections, and some people are terrified by what may happen. They're afraid that if we'll go back in Biden or days that are even worse than that. And so we need to pray that godly people, people with values, biblical values, will be elected. So that being said, don't forget to pray for this great country. Pray for there will be revival in the United States of America. We'll get back to our basics, which is the Word of God. So pray for our president. Pray for Congress. Pray for the Supreme Court. And don't forget to pray for all of our first responders. You know, that would be our emergency medical people, our men and women of our fire departments, all of our police officers who put their life on the line every day. Not only pray for their safety, but also for their wisdom and courage and ability to do their job. And as always, pray for our active duty military, those that are serving right here in the continental United States or overseas, especially those who are in harm's way in areas like the Iran war theater over there. The Ukraine and other hot spots in the Mideast. Just pray for their safety and their safe return home. And as always, don't forget to pray for our veterans.
1: I'm Pastor Thomas Alvis from Powhatan, Virginia. 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
0: All right, coming next, we're going to have the Epley's great family, godly family, and they're going to be

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For us who know Christ as Savior, one of the greatest blessings we can have, he blesses us as we serve him. And we need to have the joy that there is in serving our Lord Jesus Christ. Well, here's the Calling family. Joy in serving Jesus.

Love that song. Here's another patriotic. I love also America the Beautiful, and America is beautiful.

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2: All right, here's another. I have so many favorites. This is the Rust Trio, The Touch of the Master's Hand.

was battered and scarred, and the auctioneer thought it scarcely worth his while to waste much time on the old violin. But he held it up with a smile. "What am I bid, good folks?" he cried. "Who'll start the bidding for me? A dollar? A dollar? Now two? Only two? $2, and who'll make it three? $3 once, $3 twice, going for three?" But no. From the room far back, a gray-haired man came forward and picked up the bow. Then, wiping the dust from the old violin and tightening the loose strings, he played a melody pure and sweet as a caroling angel.

The music ceased. And the auctioneer, with a voice that was quiet and low, said, "Now, what am I bid for the old violin?" And he held it up with the bow. "$1,000, $1,000, and who'll make it two? 2,000, and who'll make it three? 3,000 once, 3,000 twice, going and gone," said he. The people cheered, but some of them cried, "We do not quite understand. What changed its worth?" Swift came the reply, "The touch of the master's hand." So many a man with life out of tune and battered and scarred by sin is auctioned cheap to a thoughtless crowd, much like the old violin. A mess of pottage, a glass of wine, a game, and he travels on. He's going once, he's going twice, he's going and almost gone. But the master comes, and the foolish crowd never can quite understand the worth of a soul and the change that's wrought by the touch of the master's hand.

In John F. Kennedy's inaugural address, he made this statement, "Ask not what your country can do for you, but what can you do for your countries?" Here's Gail Russ, "What Can I Do for My Country?"

one thing we know we can do for our country is to pray for our country. Well, here is Ed Russ, the old-fashioned quartet. God takes good care of me.

God takes good care of me. You know, he has always taken care of Judy and I ever from the moment we got saved. Have there been some tough time? There's been some tough times. Sometimes we didn't know if we'd make it or not. I remember one time where we had given our tithes, we'd bought our groceries, and we didn't have enough money to make it to the next payday. And I went to church and I drove to visitation. We were visiting people, inviting them to church. And a fellow walked up to me, and I still have that, by the way. I can prove it because I still got it in one of my jewelry boxes. And he said, "Brother Don, you must need this or God wouldn't have told me to give it to you." And he handed me an envelope, and there was a $50 bill in it, which was more than enough to get us through to the next payday. But I'm telling you, God is good. If you love him, if you trust him as your Savior, he has promised to meet your every need, and he will always do what's best for us. So that being said, I want to encourage you, if you never trusted Christ as your Savior, there is no time like right now. The Lord Jesus Christ, born in the manger that very first Christmas, lived to be 33, and the high priest and leaders of the Jewish church were jealous. They had him arrested at night. They arrested him, came in a legal trial. They took him for Pontius Pilate the next day, the Roman governor, because they could not kill him legally by their religion. They took him before Pilate and accused him of things that were simply not true. And Pilate knew that they did it out of jealousy, and he said more than once that he finds no fault in them, but yet they were persistent. They accused Pilate of not being a friend of Caesar's if he did not crucify Christ. And he submitted, he gave the order, and Jesus went to that old rugged cross. And on that cross, upon his own body, he took our sins on that body, and then he died, he was buried, and he rose again that third day, early Monday morning. And what a blessing it is to serve a risen Savior. He is in heaven, he is alive, and he meets every single need. That is his promise to you as his child. That being said, I want to thank you for tuning in. Stay dry today if you can, and you have a very blessed day. Red, white, and blue, and God bless America.

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1: For American Family News, I'm Chris Woodward. Republicans are still gathered in Texas for day two of a midterm convention. President Donald Trump is expected to speak again today, as well as Vice President J.D. Vance. Candidates in close races are also expected to appear. Turning Point USA will have a service tonight honoring the life and times of Charlie Kirk. It was 1 year ago today that Kirk was shot and killed at a TPUSA event at Utah Valley University. Dr. Frank Turek was there, and he made these comments today on Fox and Friends.
2: When we got him in the car, Lawrence, he was already gone. I mean, he wasn't looking at me. His eyes were fixed. He was looking right into eternity. He was already with the Lord that he was serving.
1: Kirk left behind a wife and two children. Erica Kirk is now running TPUSA in her husband's absence. Here's Andrew Colvett of TPUSA talking about that on AFR.
3: She was probably the only person in that immediate aftermath that could have stepped into that void that Charlie left and brought sort of like a harmony, a peace of some semblance of, at least, to the org, and knowing that this thing was going to keep pushing forward. And she was literally the only person on planet Earth that could have brought all of the teams together and brought everybody on board.
1: For more on Charlie Kirk, visit our website, afn.net. The Texas State Board of Education has approved new high school social studies standards. AFN's Robert Thornton has details.
4: Although the new standards do not take effect until the 2030-2031 school year, they are drawing response from some Muslims. The Texas Tribune reports that public school students are to learn that radical Islam motivated the 9/11 attacks. Mary Elizabeth Castle of Texas Values.
5: Ever since the beginning of this process with the social studies standards, many Islamic activists have come to the State Board of Education staking a claim that they were the founding group of our nation and that they had a lot of influence on things like the Alamo or our founding documents, which isn't true. I think it's important that students understand what happened on September 11th. Actually, one of the Islamic activists was asked who was the victim of 9/11, and she refused to answer that there were any victims.
4: Castle says the standards are reviewed about every 8 to 10 years. She says she was pleased with the board's decisions.
5: Students learning about Moses and being the founder of law and how the Ten Commandments influence our current laws, that will be in there. Teaching kids the harms of communism and how democratic socialism is just down the street from communistic regimes, and teaching them how those systems of government are actually harmful. This week, of course, we had the really good amendment about William Blackstone. And also in world history, we had an amendment that students will learn about the painting, the Lord's Supper, something that was painted all throughout classical periods, and students should be able to recognize that painting.
4: I'm Robert Thornton.
1: A panel of federal judges is considering Louisiana's assertion that mifepristone should not be dispensed anywhere but a medical facility. Mifepristone is a key drug in the common abortion method in the U.S. Supporters of chemical abortion say mifepristone is safe, but many pro-lifers beg to differ. Carol Tobias of National Right to Life.
6: This just isn't safe, and yet what's so frustrating is that the abortion industry will tell women, if you take the pill and you're having complications, go to the emergency room and tell them you had a miscarriage. So it's difficult to get information about why a woman is in the emergency room, what kind of treatment did she need, and what was the cause of it, because she is telling the doctors that she had a miscarriage.
1: The case argued this week before the 5th U.S. Circuit Court of Appeals is one of three making its way through the courts. In final news, U.S. unemployment claims dipped to 206,000 last week, remaining at historically low levels with layoffs relatively scarce. That's all our time for now. 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
7: Your Faith Music Radio weather forecast for Evansville and the surrounding tri-state area. Today, scattered showers and thunderstorms. Cloudy with a high of 84. For tonight, mostly cloudy and isolated shower. Storm possible, near 68. Tomorrow on Friday, chance of some showers. Otherwise, mostly cloudy with a high 81. A few showers possible Friday night, low 68. Heading to Saturday, partly cloudy. An isolated shower could pop up with a high 90. Once again, for today, a chance of showers and thunderstorms throughout the day. Cloudy with a high of 84.

thinking. Well, everybody needs to get into the field and get to work. 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Faithway Baptist Church would be glad to see you. 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

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God makes no mistakes, never has, never will, because Jesus is the way, the truth, and the life. The truth is always the truth. I mean, you can't change the truth. The truth never becomes anything else but the truth. I've got more to go to heaven for than I had yesterday. Here's Joe Arthur.

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And you know, the truth is you've got a battle going on inside of you. And God wants to give you the victory over that. Well, it's a wonderful thing to think about. Jesus is coming soon. Angela and Noah Robinson

0: Well, I think we need to take a vote right here. 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Since Jesus came into my heart.
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0: Up next, we have the Walkers. Thank you, Lord.

0: Certainly we need to be thankful. 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We need to thank the Lord continually, every day. The Epleys, When Jesus Saved Me.
1: 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There was joy at his breast.

0: My name is Cheryl Schaefer, and my favorite verse is Isaiah 26:3. Thou wilt keep him in perfect peace, whose mind is stayed on thee, because he trusteth in thee. And I find that it's easier to stay true to that verse by listening to Faith Music Radio every day.
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Here's Bruce Fry, That Lonesome Valley.

0: You've got to walk that lonesome valley. 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And after he was left alone with Jesus, he became Israel. Jacob was a prince with men. Israel means a prince with God. Isn't that amazing?
1: When you need a pick-me-up, you've got Faith 1180.

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Keep a distance and stay in your lane and do the right thing. You know, it's amazing. People have just literally gone crazy with their driving. I remember several years ago, and this was a long time ago, that we were driving, I believe, down to the Sword Conference. And we were on the interstate, and there was a big truck behind us. And he kept pushing us. And he could have gotten over in the other lane and went on around us, but instead he just decided to stay behind us and keep pushing. Well, with my right foot on the gas, I lifted my left foot and touched the brake just momentarily. And I looked back, and that truck driver was in a scramble to stop his truck. And then he went around me and raised his fist toward me. And, you know, maybe I did wrong. I don't know. But, you know, some people, they just push and push and push, and there's no end to their pushing. Drive safely. We encourage you. And that brings me to our next song. I encourage Darcell McCoy to record a CD of spirituals, and he did so. He was on a interstate one time, and he had a flat tire, and he was out on the side of the road, over on the side, changing his tire, and got hit by another vehicle and lost his life. But his music is still with us today. Here's Darcell McCoy, Steal Away.

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And I think he's probably singing around the throne of God in heaven right now. The Miller family, missionaries to Mexico. I've been born again.

0: thinking. Well, everybody needs to get into the field and get to work because the fields are white already to harvest. 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
1: Stable thinking. Oh, America was born on stable thinking. Stable thinking. Stable thinking. Oh, America was born on stable thinking.
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3: For American Family News, I'm Chris Woodward. Day two of the Republican convention in Texas. President Trump is expected to speak again today, along with Vice President J.D. Vance. This is the first ever midterm convention for Republicans, and the goal is to get out the vote for GOP candidates on the ballot. But Trump told the audience last night to pretend as if he's up for vote again, because his agenda sure is.
4: Because if we lose, you're going to lose your border. 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
3: For more on the convention, visit our website, afn.net. Today is the one-year anniversary of the assassination of Charlie Kirk. The founder of TPUSA, Kirk was a devoted husband and father, and he had a passion for young people. Talking about this on American Family Radio, Andrew Colvett of TPUSA said he appreciates the prayers of people these past 12 months.
5: It's the first time in my life that I've ever been able to say I can feel the prayers of strangers. And so if you are a stranger to me out there listening, and stranger to the org or stranger to Erica, like, please know your prayers are powerful and effective. And they move mountains, and they are moving this country. I believe it. The only answer for this country is that believers keep praying. I genuinely believe that. That is, we are only good. We are only great if the people are good. And we are only good if God fills us with his Holy Spirit. I mean, it's so simple and yet so hard. But the character of the people is what determines the future and trajectory of this country. And so just keep praying. Pray for us that we would have the strength to keep going every day. Pray for us that we would have wisdom and we would know how to reach these young people, and that God would give us breakthroughs.
3: TPUSA will have a memorial tonight on the campus of Utah Valley University. The state of Florida is suing Netflix. Fox's Jill Nato tells us why.
6: Florida officials say Netflix entice families into subscribing by promising an ad-free environment free of surveillance. But they allege the company monitor devices, search histories, and viewing habits, including activity on profiles dedicated to children.

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1: For American Family News, I'm Chris Woodward. Republicans are still gathered in Texas for day two of a midterm convention. President Donald Trump is expected to speak again today, as well as Vice President J.D. Vance. Candidates in close races are also expected to appear. Turning Point USA will have a service tonight honoring the life and times of Charlie Kirk. It was 1 year ago today that Kirk was shot and killed at a TPUSA event at Utah Valley University. Dr. Frank Turek was there, and he made these comments today on Fox and Friends.
2: When we got him in the car, Lawrence, he was already gone. I mean, he wasn't looking at me. His eyes were fixed. He was looking right into eternity. He was already with the Lord that he was serving.
1: Kirk left behind a wife and two children. Erica Kirk is now running TPUSA in her husband's absence. Here's Andrew Colvett of TPUSA talking about that on AFR.
3: She was probably the only person in that immediate aftermath that could have stepped into that void that Charlie left and brought sort of like a harmony, a peace, of some semblance of at least, to the org, and knowing that this thing was going to keep pushing forward. And she was literally the only person on planet Earth that could have brought all of the teams together and brought everybody on board.
1: For more on Charlie Kirk, visit our website, afn.net. The Texas State Board of Education has approved new high school social studies standards. AFN's Robert Thornton has details.
4: Although the new standards do not take effect until the 2030-2031 school year, they are drawing response from some Muslims. The Texas Tribune reports that public school students are to learn that radical Islam motivated the 9/11 attacks. Mary Elizabeth Castle of Texas Values.
5: Ever since the beginning of this process with the social studies standards, many Islamic activists have come to the State Board of Education staking a claim that they were the founding group of our nation and that they had a lot of influence on things like the Alamo or our founding documents, which isn't true. I think it's important that students understand what happened on September 11th. Actually, one of the Islamic activists was asked who was the victim of 9/11, and she refused to answer that there were any victims.
4: Castle says the standards are reviewed about every 8 to 10 years. She says she was pleased with the board's decisions.
5: Students learning about Moses and being the founder of law and how the Ten Commandments influence our current laws, that will be in there. Teaching kids the harms of communism and how democratic socialism is just down the street from communistic regimes and teaching them how those systems of government are actually harmful. This week, of course, we had the really good amendment about William Blackstone. And also in world history, we had an amendment that students will learn about the painting, the Lord's Supper, something that was painted all throughout classical periods, and students should be able to recognize that painting.
4: I'm Robert Thornton.
1: A panel of federal judges is considering Louisiana's assertion that mifepristone should not be dispensed anywhere but a medical facility. Mifepristone is a key drug in the common abortion method in the U.S., Supporters of chemical abortion say mifepristone is safe, but many pro-lifers beg to differ. Carol Tobias of National Right to Life.
6: This just isn't safe, and yet what's so frustrating is that the abortion industry will tell women, if you take the pill and you're having complications, go to the emergency room and tell them you had a miscarriage. So it's difficult to get information about why a woman is in the emergency room, what kind of treatment did she need, and what was the cause of it, because she is telling the doctors that she had a miscarriage.
1: The case argued this week before the 5th U.S. Circuit Court of Appeals is...

0: For American Family News, I'm Chris Woodward. Republicans are still gathered in Texas for day two of a midterm convention. President Donald Trump is expected to speak again today, as well as Vice President J.D. Vance. Candidates in close races are also expected to appear. Turning Point USA will have a service tonight honoring the life and times of Charlie Kirk. It was 1 year ago today that Kirk was shot and killed at a TPUSA event at Utah Valley University. Dr. Frank Turek was there, and he made these comments today on Fox and Friends.
1: When we got him in the car, Lawrence, he was already gone. I mean, he wasn't looking at me. His eyes were fixed. He was looking right into eternity. He was already with the Lord that he was serving.
0: Kirk left behind a wife and two children. Erica Kirk is now running TPUSA in her husband's absence. Here's Andrew Colvett of TPUSA talking about that on AFR.
2: She was probably the only person in that immediate aftermath that could have stepped into that void that Charlie left and brought sort of like a harmony, a peace, of some semblance of at least, to the org, and knowing that this thing was going to keep pushing forward. And she was literally the only person on planet Earth that could have brought all of the teams together and brought everybody on board.
0: For more on Charlie Kirk, visit our website, afn.net. The Texas State Board of Education has approved new high school social studies standards. AFN's Robert Thornton has details.
3: Although the new standards do not take effect until the 2030-2031 school year, they are drawing response from some Muslims. The Texas Tribune reports that public school students are to learn that radical Islam motivated the 9/11 attacks. Mary Elizabeth Castle of Texas Values.
4: Ever since the beginning of this process with the social studies standards, many Islamic activists have come to the State Board of Education staking a claim that they were the founding group of our nation and that they had a lot of influence on things like the Alamo or our founding documents, which isn't true. I think it's important that students understand what happened on September 11th. Actually, one of the Islamic activists was asked who was a victim of 9/11, and she refused to answer that there were any victims.
3: Castle says the standards are reviewed about every 8 to 10 years. She says she was pleased with the board's decisions.
4: Students learning about Moses and being the founder of law and how the Ten Commandments influence our current laws, that will be in there. Teaching kids the harms of communism and how democratic socialism is just down the street from communistic regimes, and teaching them how those systems of government are actually harmful. This week, of course, we had the really good amendment about William Blackstone. And also in world history, we had an amendment that students will learn about the painting, the Lord's Supper, something that was painted all throughout classical periods, and students should be able to recognize that painting.
3: I'm Robert Thornton.
0: A panel of federal judges is considering Louisiana's assertion that mifepristone should not be dispensed anywhere but a medical facility. Mifepristone is a key drug in the common abortion method in the U.S. Supporters of chemical abortion say mifepristone is safe, but many pro-lifers beg to differ. Carol Tobias of National Right to Life.
5: This just isn't safe, and yet what's so frustrating is that the abortion industry will tell women, if you take the pill and you're having complications, go to the emergency room and tell them you had a miscarriage. So it's difficult to get information about why a woman is in the emergency room, what kind of treatment did she need, and what was the cause of it, because she is telling the doctors that she had a miscarriage.
0: The case argued this week before the 5th U.S. Circuit Court of Appeals is one of three making its way through the courts. In final news, U.S. unemployment claims dipped to 206,000 last week, remaining at historically low levels with layoffs relatively scarce. That's all our time for now. Find more news on AFN.net.

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2: Your fake news radio weather forecast for Evansville and the surrounding tri-state area. Today, scattered showers and thunderstorms. Cloudy with a high of 84. For tonight, mostly cloudy and isolated shower. Storm possible, near 68. Tomorrow on Friday, chance of some shower.

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1: I'm Brad Ford. 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
1: This is American Family News. I'm Robert Thornton. Today, an appeals court upheld a block on President Donald Trump's executive order limiting mail voting, a decision that comes as the Supreme Court considers the same case and states have already started sending out ballots for the high-stakes midterm elections. The three-judge panel refused to lift a preliminary injunction against the order issued last week by U.S. District Court Judge Indira Talwani, a Barack Obama appointee. Republicans are on day two of their midterm convention in Texas. Here's Fox's Bill Malusian reporting from Dallas.
2: Republicans plan to use the last day of this first ever Republican midterm convention to try to put a little juice into their voters, try and get them motivated to actually show up to the polls this fall and keep those Republican majorities in Congress. That's what's going to determine the balance of power for the rest of President Trump's term. Now, the Republican Party says they got a big lineup of speakers ready once again this afternoon. That includes Vice President J.D. Vance, who's going to deliver the keynote address. Also, President Trump. You'll have Texas Senator Ted Cruz, House Speaker Mike Johnson, Michigan Republican Senator Mike Rogers, and former Trump Press Secretary Caroline Leavitt.
1: The president spoke at the convention yesterday and promised to give American adults $5,000 if Republicans maintain control of Congress. It is not clear where the president would get the money and whether he could pay out the checks without the approval of Congress. Democrat U.S. Senate nominee James Tallarico has apparently changed his mind on a big issue. Yesterday, he opposed so-called transgenders competing in girls' sports if it endangers safety or fairness. He had the opposite view while in the Texas State House. The defense team for Lindsey Clancy is looking to get the charges against her dismissed or reduced, Fox's Brian Yenis reports.
3: Attorney Kevin Reddington filed a motion urging the court to find Lindsey Clancy not guilty on grounds that the prosecution's evidence was legally insufficient to find her criminally responsible for killing her three children. Reddington tells Fox he will also argue to have the case thrown out on double jeopardy grounds. He wants DA Tim Cruz to offer a second-degree murder plea requiring psychiatric help, but not prison.
4: I would like to see Tim reduce it to a second degree so we could possibly waive a jury and try the case before a judge.
3: Four jurors who voted to acquit Clancy have spoken out, saying the lone male holdout juror had reasonable doubt but did not apply it according to the law.
1: The National Rifle Association is not surprised at the results of a survey. More from AFN's Chad Groening.
5: Recently, the findings of the 2026 National Firearms Survey were released, and they were not helpful to the agenda of the anti-gun left. For one thing, the data demonstrated that defensive gun uses were commonplace, and that ordinary Americans really like the weapons gun control activists hate most, and that long-standing stereotypes about the sort of Americans who exercise their Second Amendment rights were misplaced. Justin Davis is the NRA's Director of Public Affairs.
6: It was no surprise to us. While gun control advocates have spent hundreds and hundreds of millions of dollars dehumanizing gun owners and pretending that law-abiding gun owners in this country don't keep their communities safe, you're seeing the statistics finally come out that show the firearm ownership in this country keeps us safer, doesn't make us more at threat for crime.
5: So Davis says this is a pretty clear indication that firearms with law-abiding citizens are a deterrent for crime.
6: And you're seeing it across the board. This isn't a Republican issue. This is Republican, Democrat, Independent. The full spectrum of Americans are purchasing firearms to protect their families because they know when the seconds count, minutes are, police are only minutes away. So we're incredibly excited to see this continue. The more and more people understand the importance of owning firearms and being their own first responder.
5: The survey also found that more Americans are legally exercising their right to bear arms, and American gun owners are an increasingly diverse group. I'm Chad Groening.
1: 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The council wants no data centers to be developed within the municipal limits of the city until the city council has adopted adequate regulations protecting public resources, health, and safety. That is all our time for now. 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
7: Your Faith Music Radio weather forecast for Evansville and the surrounding tri-state area. Today, scattered showers and thunderstorms. Cloudy with a high of 84. For tonight, mostly cloudy and isolated shower. Storm possible, low near 68. Tomorrow on Friday, chance of some showers. Otherwise, mostly cloudy with a high 81. A few showers possible Friday night, low 68. Heading to Saturday, partly cloudy. An isolated shower could pop up with a high 90. Once again, for today, a chance of showers and thunderstorms throughout the day. Cloudy with a high of 84.

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1: American Family News, I'm Robert Thornton. President Donald Trump celebrated Medal of Honor recipients today in Texas at the National Medal of Honor Museum.
2: Because what you've gone through is incredible. The bravery inspires us all. This year, we're celebrating the 250th anniversary of our nation's founding, and it's only because of courageous patriots like those honored at this museum. But America has endured the 2.5 centuries that we've done it well. And I will just say, bringing it right up to the present, our country is right now very strong.
1: The ceremony featured several Medal of Honor recipients. The president is to also address the GOP midterm convention in Dallas. Today marked the one-year anniversary of Turning Point USA founder Charlie Kirk's assassination during a campus event at Utah Valley University in 2025. TPUSA has grown substantially in the year since Charlie's death. It claims a presence at more than 6,200 high school and college campuses, communities, and faith communities nationwide. A pro-Israel Christian activist is calling for an end of Muslim immigration into the United States. AFN's Chad Groening explains.
3: Gary Bauer is chairman of the Campaign for Working Families, who has served on the board of Christians United for Israel. He knows it is a controversial position to take, but believes it is necessary in order to preserve our Judeo-Christian nation. He says in the 25 years since 9/11, we have allowed millions of people to immigrate to our country that do not share those values.
4: Some of them are willing to engage in violence against Western civilization. Many, many more in number are people that just do not believe that our liberty comes from not government, but God, and the God referred to, our Creator, is the God of the Bible. It's not Allah. There are around 52 countries built on the Quran, and none of them are places you would want your wife or daughter to live in.
3: So Bauer says we need to make an effort to be a lot more serious about who we're letting in the country.
4: And I think the effort should start with basically blocking immigration from Muslim-majority countries that do not permit religious freedom. Why would we bring people from other countries into America, a nation built on religious liberty, if the people we are inviting into the country reject the idea of religious liberty? It makes no sense. And I don't believe anybody has signed up for America euthanizing itself.
3: Bauer says he is pleased that President Trump has already taken steps to limit Islamic immigration into the country.
1: The Evangelical Press Association, the 84-year-old trade group representing some of the most iconic evangelical ministries, will vote this month whether to drop the word evangelical from its name. AFN Steve Jordahl reports.
5: The Evangelical Press Association represents Focus on the Family, Moody, and the Salvation Army, among others. Its members will vote during the last half of September on the EPA's Board of Directors' recommendation to rename the group the Christian Communicators Network. Vice President Ed Vitagliano of American Family Association says that would be a mistake.
6: Just to switch to something like Christian Communicators Network seems to be a step in the wrong direction. I think that Christians are looking for more clarity, not less.
5: The Board of Directors' recommendation says it, quote, recognizes that evangelical increasingly carries political, cultural, and sociological meanings that often obscure its theological intent. Vitagliano says that's corporate speak for we're ashamed of the word.
6: I think sometimes it's evidence of a cowardice that does not want to be subject to being reviled by the wider community.
5: He says evangelical has a clear meaning, even if it might poll less popular than in the past. It stands in defense of innocent human life, in defense of marriage and family, and the biblical message of human sexuality.
6: When you have a group like the Evangelical Press Association saying that the word evangelical is divisive, I think what they mean to say is the Bible is divisive and they don't want to stand against the spirit of the age.
1: See more at afn.net.
7: Your Faith Music Radio weather forecast for Evansville and the surrounding tri-state area for tonight. Cloudy with a chance of some thunderstorms, a low of 70 degrees. Tomorrow on Friday, cloudy skies, isolated shower or two with a high of 83. Friday night, cloudy, a chance of a shower with a low 71. Heading to Saturday, some isolated showers, thunderstorms mainly earlier in the day with a high near 90 degrees. Once again, for tonight, cloudy skies, a chance of a shower or thunderstorm with a low near 70.

My name is Ken Schaefer from Larimore, North Dakota, and I've been honored to record a couple times here at Faith Music Missions. 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

0: In our busy world, family time is frequently neglected. It is vital that we give attention to our families while we can. And it is especially important to give attention to what God says in His Word about our homes. For the next few moments, let's join Scott Pauling as we open the Scriptures and find God's message for your family.
1: In Scripture, God gives us not only positive examples to emulate, He also gives us negative examples as great warnings, and there's instruction in both. Now, the last time we studied, we talked about that great family of faith, Abraham and Sarah, how God used them to build a heritage of faith in God, even in the lives of their children. Today, we come just a chapter later to Genesis chapter 13 to the exact opposite, to the great contrast, and it is Lot. You remember Lot, who is a relative of Abraham, in the same family, and yet not living by faith. That's instructive, isn't it? Just because you're in a good family doesn't mean you're living a life of faith in God. And Lot made a terrible decision. In fact, not just Lot, but Lot's wife. Husbands certainly to lead, but major decisions are made together, and both are accountable in the end. That's why Luke 17:32 tells us, remember Lot's wife, because these are lessons from Mr. and Mrs. Lot. Genesis 13 shows us how good couples make bad decisions. Good couples oftentimes make terrible choices. And here's their story. In Genesis 13, in verse number 10, the Bible says, "And Lot lifted up his eyes and beheld all the plain of Jordan, that it was well watered everywhere before the Lord destroyed Sodom and Gomorrah, even as the garden of the Lord, like the land of Egypt, as thou comest unto Zoar. Then Lot chose him all the plain of Jordan, and Lot journeyed east, and they separated themselves the one from the other. Abram dwelled in the land of Canaan, and Lot dwelled in the cities of the plain, and pitched his tent toward Sodom. But the men of Sodom were wicked and sinners before the Lord exceedingly." You know the story of Lot. In fact, we know how the story ends, God's destruction of Sodom and Gomorrah. But could I suggest today that the saddest thing in Sodom was not the immorality? The saddest thing in Sodom was that there was a family there of believers who did not live the life of faith and did not obey God. It's truly the saddest thing in Sodom. How did they get there? You ever find yourself on a trip lost and you're asking yourself, how did we end up here? How did this happen? How does a believer that the New Testament says was vexed with everything going on around him, how does he fail to see it creeping into his own heart and his own home? Let me just point this out before I give you my observations today. In Genesis chapter number 14, Lot will be carried away into captivity, and he will be brought back. He will be recovered. What a warning that was to him. Don't you think God was trying to get his attention? And yet, it's not till Genesis 19 that God finally says, enough, and he loses everything. I wonder how many times God has tried to warn us, speak to us, get our attention, and we've missed it. So let's let Lot speak to us today. How did we get here? How did this happen in Lot's family? Well, first of all, they let Egypt get in their hearts. That's right, not Sodom, Egypt. You see, this is fascinating to me, but in the description of Sodom and Gomorrah, it compares it to the land of Egypt. Remember, Egypt in Scripture is always a picture of the world. And matter of fact, Genesis chapter 12 is the first mention of Egypt. Basically, the principle here is that Lot let the world get in his heart. Friend, when you love the world, the love of the Father is not in you. And so here is a man who let the world get in his heart. And when it gets in you, it's so easy to just get blinded by all of that. In fact, it's ironic, but Lot compared Sodom and Gomorrah to two places, the land of Egypt and the garden of the Lord. Think of this. He compared it to Eden. Had he ever seen the Garden of Eden? No. Was he trying to perhaps spiritualize his decision? I don't know, but I know this. He set his affection and his heart on earthly things instead of spiritual. So number one, how did this happen? They let Egypt get in their hearts. Secondly, they were more concerned with building a life than building an altar. They made decisions based on what was good for them financially, but there's no mention of Lot ever praying. Every time you see Abram moving from place to place, the first thing he does is build an altar. But here is Lot living in blessing and forgetting God in his fullness. Friend, prosperity is not a sign of spirituality. In fact, it can blind you to the spiritual poverty that you're living in. And there's no mention of Lot ever building an altar. Friend, don't just build a life, build a walk with God. Thirdly, they allowed strife to influence their direction. Do you remember? It was his herdmen and Abram's herdmen who were fighting, and that's what started all of this division to start with. It's interesting, Abram sought a solution, but Lot never sought a solution. They never sought peace in this. May I say that any decision made out of strife and contention usually is a fleshly decision. Guard your heart and guard your home. Then they were blinded by selfishness. On one hand, you got Abraham. Abraham's looking out for Lot through the whole story, and that's very good. But guess who Lot looked out for? Lot looked out for Lot. And the danger here is that we start thinking only about us, only about our family's well-being and physical welfare, and we forget it's not just about us. We become blinded by our own selfishness, and we make terrible, terrible decisions. It's a sad thing that happened in Sodom. How did it happen? Well, they let the world in their hearts. They were more concerned with building a life than building an altar. They let strife influence their direction. They were blinded by selfishness. And then number five, they made decisions based on sight instead of faith. Remember these words, Lot lifted up his eyes. It all begins with the eyes. The first sin in the Bible began with the eyes, a tree that was pleasant to the eyes, fruit that was pleasant to the eyes. We're warned about the lust of the eyes. Why is that? Because we're not to live by sight. We're to live by faith. The eyes connect to logic and comfort and our lust and desires. We must choose by faith. What a contrast between Abram

0: moving in a direction Abraham did not even offer him. Now, that's interesting. Ponder that just a moment. Abraham knew. Abraham would not have counseled him to move towards Sodom, and yet he ignored spiritual counsel and safe boundaries, and even the help of Abraham in the chapters that follow when he got in trouble was all taken for granted. Dear friend, the best friend you have on earth today is the person who loves you enough to tell you what you need to hear, not what you want to hear. And maybe you don't like it right now, but you ought to love them because they want you to have a good day when you come to the end of your life and stand face to face with Almighty God. And that brings us to the final reason they made such bad decisions. They distanced themselves from godly influences. They got as far away from Abraham and Sarah as possible and as close to Sodom as they could possibly get. I think sometimes a whole generation starts to think that the blessings they enjoy, it's because of them, and they forget that they're enjoying blessings from another line, from another generation. The bottom line is this: Lot chose for himself, and Abraham let God choose for him. I'm sure Lot had lots of good reasons for moving towards Sodom, lots of things that made sense, but the problem was this: it was not in the will of God for his life. The saddest thing in Sodom is what happened with Lot and his family, and the saddest thing going on in our land today is not just the lost people, it's the saved people who are making bad decisions. Now, would you ponder the example of Genesis chapter number 13 today and ask the Lord to help you to choose like Abraham and not like Lot?
1: 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We highly recommend Scott's book, New Testament Marriage. In it, you'll discover timeless biblical principles from the husband and wife team, Aquila and Priscilla. And these principles are very applicable to your marriage today. From all of us at Enjoying the Journey, thanks for listening today. And until next time, we pray that you will enjoy the journey.

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3: Psalm 70. To the chief musician, a psalm of David, to bring to remembrance. Make haste, O God, to deliver me. Make haste to help me, O Lord. Let them be ashamed and confounded that seek after my soul. Let them be turned backward and put to confusion that desire my hurt. Let them be turned back for a reward of their shame that say, Aha! Aha! Let all those that seek thee rejoice and be glad in thee. And let such as love thy salvation say continually, Let God be magnified! But I am poor and needy. Make haste unto me, O God. Thou art my help and my deliverer, O Lord. Make no tarrying. Psalm 71. In thee, O Lord, do I put my trust. Let me never be put to confusion. Deliver me in thy righteousness and cause me to escape. Incline thine ear unto me and save me. Be thou my strong habitation, whereunto I may continually resort. Thou hast given commandment to save me, for thou art my rock and my fortress. Deliver me, O my God, out of the hand of the wicked, out of the hand of the unrighteous and cruel man. For thou art my hope, O Lord God. Thou art my trust from my youth. By thee have I been holden up from the womb. Thou art he that took me out of my mother's bowels. My praise shall be continually of thee. I am as a wonder unto many, but thou art my strong refuge. Let my mouth be filled with thy praise and with thy honor all the day. Cast me not off in the time of old age. Forsake me not when my strength faileth. For mine enemies speak against me, and they that lay wait for my soul take counsel together, saying, God hath forsaken him. Persecute and take him, for there is none to deliver him. O God, be not far from me. O my God, make haste for my help. Let them be confounded and consumed that are adversaries to my soul. Let them be covered with reproach and dishonor that seek my hurt. But I will hope continually, and will yet praise thee more and more. My mouth shall show forth thy righteousness and thy salvation all the day, for I know not the numbers thereof. I will go in the strength of the Lord God. I will make mention of thy righteousness, even of thine only. O God, thou hast taught me from my youth, and hitherto have I declared thy wondrous works. Now also, when I am old and gray-headed, O God, forsake me not, until I have showed thy strength unto this generation, and thy power to every one that is to come. Thy righteousness also, O God, is very high. Who hast done great things, O God? Who is like unto thee? Thou, which hast showed me great and sore troubles, shalt quicken me again, and shalt bring me up again from the depths of the earth. Thou shalt increase my greatness, and comfort me on every side. I will also praise thee with the psaltery, even thy truth, O my God. Unto thee will I sing with the harp, O thou Holy One of Israel. My lips shall greatly rejoice when I sing unto thee, and my soul, which thou hast redeemed. My tongue also shall talk of thy righteousness all the day long, for they are confounded, for they are brought unto shame that seek my hurt.
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My name is Cheryl Schaefer, and my favorite verse is Isaiah 26:3. Thou wilt keep him in perfect peace, whose mind is stayed on thee, because he trusteth in thee. 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

0: Are cities driving evolution? This is Ken Ham, encouraging the church to start our thinking with God's word. I once saw a study that claimed cities are driving evolution and spawning new species in as little as 20 years. But what do they mean by evolution? Well, they say evolution refers to the frequency of certain genes in a population. In other words, it's a frequency of genes that were already there. That's not evolution. Nothing new was created. What these researchers observed wasn't evolution. It was adaptation and speciation within a kind because of already existing genetic information. These observable processes are consistent with what the Bible teaches about kinds.
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1: American Family News, I'm Robert Thornton. It's the second and final day of the GOP midterm convention in Dallas. First Baptist Church Dallas Senior Pastor Dr. Robert Jeffress spoke to the gathering.
2: And if we want God's continued blessings on our United States of America, it is imperative that on November the 3rd, we vote for God's side. We vote not to be on evil, but to be on God's side. Remember what the psalmist said? Blessed is the nation whose God is the Lord. May God bless you, and may God continue to bless the United States of America. Thank you very much.
1: Vice President J.D. Vance and President Donald Trump are to address the convention tonight. President Trump spoke at the National Medal of Honor Museum in Arlington, Texas. Here's Fox's Kristen Goodwin.
3: President Trump touting the Herschel Woody Williams National Medal of Honor Monument Location Act, which authorizes the placement of a permanent sculpture in the nation's capital to commemorate those who've been awarded the military's highest honor for valor in action.
4: With this museum and a new monument in Washington, D.C., America will never, ever forget what they did and what they risked and how much they risked, what they've meant to their families and what they've meant to our country.
3: The president touring the National Medal of Honor Museum and meeting with Medal of Honor recipients. Reps presenting him with the museum's Champion of Honor Award, citing his commitment to service members.
1: The president's pitch to send Americans $5,000 checks should Republicans prevail in the November midterms is drawing scorn from several quarters. Economists and other political observers are voicing concerns about the potential effects on inflation and the national balance sheet. A new health study is planned for children who were near ground zero in 2001. More from Fox's Grinnell Scott.
5: The Centers for Disease Control and Prevention said it will call on researchers to set up testing to track health effects of 9/11 on kids exposed to dust and toxins that were in the air. Congress said in 2022 it would fund the study tracking the health of children in schools near ground zero or still in the womb of pregnant mothers in the vicinity. Services to test children did exist after the attack, but many parents chose to seek care from their children's regular doctors. It's estimated roughly 25,000 kids were either in school or living within blocks of the Twin Towers when they came down in 2001. In New York, Grinnell Scott, Fox News.
1: A growing rift within evangelical leadership is sparking debate over the future of American religious liberty and the Constitution. More from AFN's Chris Woodward.
6: The friction centers on proposals by Southern Baptist Seminary President Al Mohler, who suggested a constitutional requirement for public officials to acknowledge America's Christian heritage. The proposal drew immediate pushback from scholars and leaders across the country. Speaking on American Family Radio, Dr. Bill Roach, dean of the Norm Geisler School of Apologetics, warned that using civil power to enforce religious standards crosses a dangerous boundary.
7: The question is not whether Christianity is true or whether it's benefited America. The question is whether civil government has the authority to require citizens and office holders to have a formal acknowledgement of Christianity.
6: Roach cautioned that backed by state power, any mandatory confession becomes an unconstitutional religious test, one that historically backfires on the church itself.
7: I think what's going to happen if we allow that kind of control with the government over our local churches and what actually qualifies as a credible profession of the Christian faith to serve in office. It's going to be a religious train wreck.
6: Instead of expanding government authority into theology, Roach argued that Christians should rely on civic engagement, local voting, and evangelism rather than state coercion.
1: Stocks were down today. The Dow lost 317, the S&P shed 45, and the Nasdaq dropped 172. West Texas Intermediate crude rose to about $103 a barrel. That's all our time for now. Find more news at AFN.net. I'm Robert Thornton.
8: Your Faith Music Radio weather forecast for Evansville and the surrounding tri-state area for tonight. Cloudy with a chance of some thunderstorms, a low of 70 degrees. Tomorrow on Friday, cloudy skies, isolated shower or two with a high of 83. Friday night, cloudy, a chance of a shower with a low 71. Heading into Saturday, some isolated showers, thunderstorms mainly earlier in the day with a high near 90 degrees. Once again, for tonight, cloudy skies, a chance of a shower or thunderstorm with a low near 70.
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9: Hey guys, welcome back. I learned my lesson last episode, not having sunglasses, so I've got them on now. A whole lot easier for me to concentrate with this sun glaring right down on me. Still in beautiful Ireland for one more day. And Lord willing, next episode, you'll see me right at home, either on my back porch or in my living room. So looking forward to getting back to the good old U.S. of A. For now, though, we're in 2 Kings chapter 23, and we are finishing the life of a great man named Josiah. Did you hear what the Bible said about him yesterday? That Josiah was unlike anybody that had come before him or after him in the fact that he just sought God. He sought God with all his heart, all his might, all his soul. He sought the Word of God. And I find in that great comfort. Because when we look at Bible characters, sometimes we think of things like, well, I could never do what he did. I don't have the skill that he had. I don't have the personality that she. And those are not good ways to look at the Bible, because what God is concerned about is not your skill set per se, not your talent pool, not your personality, but rather your faithfulness. Your capacity to trust him. God's concerned about your faith. And these great examples of faith ought to incentivize us to trust the same God, to read the same word, to receive the same kinds of blessings. Watch, though, a mistake that Josiah makes at the very end of his life. We'll see it in verse number 29. In his days, Pharaoh Necho, king of Egypt, went up against the king of Assyria, to the river Euphrates, and King Josiah went against him and slew him, and he, rather, that's the king of Egypt, slew him, Josiah, at Megiddo when he had seen him, and his servants carried him in a chariot dead from Megiddo, brought him to Jerusalem, buried him in his own sepulcher, and the people of the land took Jehoiaz, the son of Josiah, anointed him and made him king in his father's stead. So what are we to make of this? Well, first of all, we compare scripture with scripture and realize that Josiah made a very unwise decision. Josiah, that was noted for somebody that loved God and followed God and his word, made a decision at age 39, that's when this took place, to go intercept the king of Egypt, who is on his way to join the king of Assyria. When the Bible talks about going against the king of Assyria here, what that meant was up united with him against Babylon. We know that from historical records. And for whatever reason, Josiah was standing against Egypt here. Now, I give him kudos for his bravery. I mean, Egypt's a huge nation. He's messing with international politics that are way above his head, humanly speaking. And yet, because God had warned him not to do that, Josiah made this fatal error, and he died. Actually, he was mortally wounded at Megiddo. If you ever go to Israel, I'd love to take you to Megiddo. It's one of the most strategic cities ever in the world. A famous pharaoh of Egypt said, "He who holds Megiddo holds 1,000 cities." It's located right at a pass along the Via Maris that goes along the Mediterranean Sea into the vast Jezreel Valley. And it's very strategic and has been for many, many years and will be strategic, obviously, in the end days, because it's Megiddo from which we get the term Armageddon. Har in Hebrew means hill or mountain. And so Har-Mageddon or Armageddon means the valley or the valley of the mountain of Megiddo. So that's the same Megiddo here. And Josiah died there unnecessarily at age 39. And with the death of Josiah died the hopes and dreams of a revived Judah. Remember, we talked about this yesterday, that the nation, yes, they went along with Josiah's leadership. Yes, they began to reinstitute important features and feasts like Passover, but it wasn't with the same heart, with the same motivation as Josiah had. So now this young king, starting at age 8, rules 31 years and now is dead at age 39. Now he has 4 sons that we know of. One, his oldest son, has already died. That's the presumption of scripture because he's never mentioned again. His second son is a man by the name of Eliakim, a God or Elohim establishes. And then his third son is a man by the name of Shalom. And then the fourth son is a son by the name of Mattaniah. Now, what's confusing sometimes in the Bible is that names that are given are not always names that we know them by, because there's a given name, but then there is a what's called a regnal name or the kingly name, a name taken when you're king. So Eliakim actually became Jehoiakim. We're going to see that in this passage. And Shalom was Jehoaz, and Mattaniah became Zedekiah. And we'll talk a little bit more about them here in the next couple of episodes. But let's see if we can follow this first part here in verse 31. So Jehoaz was 23 when he began to reign. So think about that. Josiah was only 39. Jehoaz was actually the third son. There was an oldest son, and then there was Eliakim, and then there is Jehoaz. So Josiah began having children when Josiah was really just beyond the age of puberty. 12, 13, 14 years of age, he's already having children, and that would have been expected of him, because the most important thing for a king is that he has an heir quickly, a male heir quickly. And so even though Josiah was only 39, he already has sons that are in their 20s. And it says here in verse 31 that Jehoiakim was 23 when he began to reign. He reigned 3 months in Jerusalem. His mother's name was Hamutal, the daughter of Jeremiah of Libna, not Jeremiah the prophet. Look at I didn't read the end of verse 30. The people of the land took Jehoiakim, the son of Josiah, and anointed him and made him king. So it's interesting that Jehoiakim was the people's choice. The people wanted him to be the king, Jehoiakim. And why is that? Because the older son, Eliakim, was overlooked. Now, why is that? Well, maybe the people wanted somebody that was going to follow in the footsteps of dad with attacking Egypt. Who knows? Who knows why people make the political choices they make? I suppose there are many different reasons, but it doesn't really make a difference, because the people's choice was going to be vetoed by Egypt, because it says in verse number 32 that he did that which was evil, Jehoiakim did, in the sight of the Lord, according to all that his fathers had done. So even having this great dad his whole life, Josiah, because that's all Josiah's sons knew, was a dad that loved God, a dad that was passionate about God, a dad that served God. And yet when it came to be Jehoiakim's turn at age 23, he wasn't about God at all. And it says in verse number 33 that Pharaoh Necho put him in bands. That means he arrested him, put him in prison at Riblah in the land of Hamath, that he might not reign in Jerusalem. And he put the land to a tribute of 100 talents of silver. and a talent of gold. So Egypt is flexing its muscles now. Egypt has killed Josiah. They're showing Judah, don't mess with us. So they take this son of Josiah, this new king, and they arrest him. They put him in prison. And then they levy this huge tax burden on the nation of Judah. What are they doing? They're saying, we're in control. We are the ones that call the shots now. You are not going to choose your king. You are not going to call the shots. We are in control. Verse 34, and Pharaoh Necho made Eliakim, the son of Josiah, king in the room of Josiah, his father. So it was Egypt that set up Eliakim as the next king. So the one that the people didn't want, Pharaoh said, no, that's the one we're going to put in. Why? Probably because Eliakim then would be loyal to Egypt. Eliakim would be the one that would say, okay, I'll give you your tax money and I'll do what you say and I'll get in line and all the things that Egypt wanted. He took Jehoiakim away. He came to Egypt. He died there. So the first son of Josiah reigns for 3 months. He's arrested. He's imprisoned and he dies in Egypt. Now the second son, verse 35, that's Eliakim, and Jehoiakim gave the silver and gold to Pharaoh. So his new name, his regnal name, his kingly name is not Eliakim, it's Jehoiakim, which is really almost the same name. It's instead of Elohim establishes, that's what Eliakim means, it is Jehovah establishes, which in many respects is a more, not important, but a more punchy name, because Jehovah is the name of God that is the personal name of God. So it's almost as if Jehoiakim, maybe he chose his own name, or maybe the court there in Jerusalem chose his name. But either way, his name means Jehovah establishes. And yet his kingship is anything but an indication that Jehovah is establishing. No, it looks as if he's simply kowtowing to what Egypt wants. And it says in verse 35 that he pays the money. He taxed the land to give the money according to the commandment of Pharaoh. He exacted the silver and the gold of the people of the land, of everyone, according to his taxation, to give it unto Pharaoh Necho. So things got bad. The tax burden got heavy. Jehoiakim just caved and did exactly what the king of Egypt wanted him to do. Jehoiakim was 25 when he began to reign. So he was 25. Remember, Josiah died at 39. So Josiah was 14 when he had Jehoiakim. He reigned 11 years in Jerusalem. His mother's name was Zebudah, the daughter of Pedaiah of Rumah. He did that which was evil in the sight of the Lord, according to all that his fathers had done. Now, this is the season, my friends, where things are just going to go from bad to worse. We see this great spike under Josiah, but now under Josiah's sons, Jehoiaz, Jehoiakim, and then Jehoiakim, and then Zedekiah, these four sons, we're going to see, wow, things really get bad. And Babylonia does come, and three invasions do ensue. And the people refuse to listen to the prophets, Jeremiah, Habakkuk, Zephaniah. They're all preaching. Nobody's listening. What a sad end to a country that had great, great favor. Well, we're almost done with our book. We're going to get into chapter 24, the penultimate chapter in 2 Kings. Next episode, I'll see you then. God bless you, my friends.
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11: Did you know that you are here for a reason? That's right. God put you exactly where you are for a divine reason. Today, God will put you in a unique place with a unique opportunity. and he will want you to witness for Christ. There will be no other person in that place, no other person to do the work at hand. There won't be time to call somebody at the church and ask how to witness. God put you there for a reason. You are special. You can witness for Christ in a way that no other person can. Watch today for that opportunity. And when the opportunity appears, have the courage to witness for Christ. Remember, you were put here for a reason.

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0: A Mexican who hated religion. We spoke Spanish at home, and I did poorly in school because Dad often beat us kids and Mom. When I graduated and got a job, I had to give my paycheck to Dad. An employment counselor named Dean helped me get a better job. When I heard Dean was in the hospital, I called him and we began dating. We became engaged, and my father was so enraged I moved out. Then my father disowned me, so I moved back home and broke the engagement. I went into a deep depression, prompting Dean to confront my father, and we married that weekend. I learned that Dean had a drinking problem, and he justified that as being part of his job. I finally gave him an ultimatum, so he set up a bar at home. Then he took me on vacation. We were driving up the Pacific Coast Highway when a car drove toward us out of control in our lane. Miraculously, the car hit the embankment and soared right over us. I had never believed in God, but I kept saying, there must be a God. We tried going to church after that and even bought a Bible, but didn't understand what we read. Not until we talked with a neighbor who explained salvation through Christ. I was washing dishes at home when I asked Jesus to come into my life. A few months later, Dean received Christ and stopped drinking. Nothing is impossible with God. I'm Dee Mader. If the Son therefore shall make you free, ye shall be free indeed.
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Let not your heart be troubled. You believe in God, believe also in me. In my Father's house are many mansions. If it were not so, I would have told you. I go to prepare a place for you. And if I go and prepare a place for you, I will come again and receive you unto myself, that where I am, there you may be also. And whither I go, you know, and the way you know. Thomas saith unto him, Lord, we know not whither thou goest, and how can we know the way? Jesus saith unto him, I am the way, the truth, and the life. No man cometh unto the Father but by me.

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1: Your Faith Music Radio weather forecast for Evansville and the surrounding tri-state area for tonight: cloudy with a chance of some thunderstorms, a low of 70 degrees. Tomorrow on Friday, cloudy skies, isolated shower or two with a high of 83. Friday night, cloudy, a chance of a shower with a low 71. Heading into Saturday, some isolated showers, thunderstorms mainly earlier in the day with a high near 90 degrees. Once again, for tonight, cloudy skies, a chance of a shower or thunderstorm with a low near 70.